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What up? It's Brew. Some buzz around MySpace that could be making a return. If my first friend isn't automatically Tom, don't even bother. I guarantee everyone's remembering their embarrassing song they had on their profile back in 2008. Bring it back.

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Whoa, do you believe this? Summer nearly costs $400 a weekend. Okay, so turns out me sitting on the couch in the AC, recharging, that's me using air quotes, feels like a pretty responsible financial decision on my part. Being lazy's paying off.

Fiance is so mad at me. What's up? It's Brew. I thought it would be smart to build a golf bag and leave it in Michigan. When I visit family, I can go play and not have to worry about bringing mine or anything. And then she's like, I just bought you a travel case less than a year ago. And now you're spending all this money on a new set of clubs. I think secretly deep down, I just wanted to buy a new bag of clubs. What was the delusional thing you convinced yourself was a good financial decision? I thought it would have worked. At the Brew Show. Hit me up. That's next.

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0: Jenna, hey, what's up? 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What was like the most delusional thing you convinced yourself was a good financial decision?
1: I bought a $400 espresso machine because I convinced myself it would pay for itself over time, you know, by not buying coffee. It did not.
0: You know, I can't make it like Starbucks still. 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

0: What's up today, Karen? It's Brew. What was the delusional thing you convinced yourself was a good financial decision?
1: 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That's what I convinced myself of anyway.
0: Yeah, yeah. Who has time for commercials? And I watch it while I'm at work. 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

and a class action lawsuit is being filed over the Cyclospora lettuce outbreak, with customers seeking at least $200 if they bought contaminated lettuce from Taco Bell items. Somewhere a lawyer had to seriously type out the words explosive diarrhea damages.

0: The feel-good story you didn't know you needed. Aww. Here's all the feels.
1: Yeah, your good news. Send that to me every day at The Bruce Show. I want to shout you out. Brandy, what happened today?
2: This is really small, but also life-changing. A butterfly landed on my hand. I felt like magical princess fairy. I had a Disney moment.
1: My mom always says that, like, my grandma who passed away is like a butterfly. It appears when she's a butterfly. So that would make me tear up too and be like, there's grandma. I love that story.
2: Oh, she says hello.
1: How come she's not coming over here? This is ridiculous. Hanging out with strangers.
2: But you still got the message.
1: That's true. I love that. That's giving us all the feels today. Send me your good news at The Bruce Show. We'll share that tomorrow. And let me get you today's quote. Life gets a whole lot better when you stop asking, what if it doesn't work out? And start asking, what if it does?
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Monday should be like the least amount of choices you have to make possible. We're all easing back into this thing. What's up? It's Brew. I got you next with your top four songs all lined up, ready to go. Let's count them down with Brew's Beats coming up next.

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I'm Elise Riley, and each week on Wet Nose Wednesday, I will feature a new dog or cat looking for its forever home. I will feature animals from Greenville County Animal Care and other rescues. So make sure you follow B93.7 on Facebook and Instagram so you never miss out on seeing these sweet faces. 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

0: One date, one story, one big decision. Brew has the juicy details, the good, the bad, and the, are they serious? With Love 'Em or List 'Em.
1: What's up, Rebecca? You got a doozy going on today. What's up?
2: Yeah. Hey, Brew. So here's my problem, okay? I have no problem with people being friends with their exes, but this guy I'm currently dating, he still sends his ex a birthday gift every year. Not a text.
1: Oh.
2: A gift. Like last year, it was a custom bracelet because it reminded him of
1: her. Oh.
2: And yeah, exactly.
1: I'm
2: and he
1: to
2: says
1: laugh.
2: It's just because he cares about her as a person. But am I like being insecure? Is this way too intimate? Like, love him or list him?
1: Wow. Oh my gosh. I feel like our listeners are gonna go in on this dude. But let me just say, like, there's a difference between like being on good terms and then continuing to emotionally invest. And this is what kind of what it feels like, you know.
2: Right? It's a lot.
1: Let me get you some feedback, some input on this from our listeners, and we'll help you decide tomorrow if you should love them or list them, all right?
2: Thanks.
1: Of course. All right, hit me up today at The Brew Show or call me. Her boyfriend still buys his ex birthday gifts. Is this too much? Any follow-up questions I should ask? And should she love them or list them? Let us know today on the show.
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1: About 10 years ago or so, they had this big movie about the March of the Penguins. And these penguins, it was following their trip to march across the Arctic or Antarctic and to get their eggs. And I learned a lot of interesting things about penguins. For example, the male penguin takes care of the egg while the female penguin goes out to get food.
2: Was this Happy Feet?
1: No, that was good too, though.
3: Yeah.
1: Also learned that penguins are largely monogamous. They find a life partner and they spend the rest of their life paired up with that partner.
3: When the penguins' girls go out to find food, that's a girl's night out. That's equivalent for a girl's night out for them. And the guy's staying home with the egg.
2: They're just out getting food and yapping. Have a girl time.
1: Well, it turns out, I did not know this, but penguins are not alone. 90% of bird species form monogamous pairs. So birds are truly nature's love birds. They form a couple and stay together for life. But the rest of us don't do so well. The mammals, not so much. They say that only 3 to 9% of mammals are monogamous, and we're included in that. And we are not the most likely to be monogamous among the animals.
3: Monogamous. Monogamous.
1: The creatures most likely to mate for life are beavers. So they get that dam and they're like, come on over. I got a home, baby. This is, I got you hooked up for the kids and everything.
3: Now look at my pad.
1: Coyotes, black vultures, and albatrosses. Those are obviously not mammals, but those are some of the animals that are most likely to be monogamous. Now, they asked about people. Only 7% of people believe that humans are monogamous by nature. They think you're naughty by nature instead. 24% think that most humans are monogamous. 16% say it's half and half. And 12% say most humans are not. 8% say no humans are monogamous.
2: And my thing is, like, how do you have the energy to not be monogamous?
1: Mm-hmm.
2: Like, relationships take work.
3: Mm-hmm.
2: And then you have multiple.
3: Well,
2: that
3: to do them right,
2: exhausting.
3: It takes work. Yeah.
4: But I wonder if any of those that are monogamous or they have, like, yapping wives, like nagging.
3: Oh, whoa. I have yapping men, too.
2: Oh, get them, Hawk.
3: Yeah.
2: Good job.
3: Yeah.
4: That's what I've heard.
1: Uh-huh. Well, now, why would you think that would make them monogamous? Wouldn't you think that would make them less likely to be?
4: I mean, that's what I'm saying. They must not have nagging wives.
1: Oh.
3: Or husbands.
4: Yeah.
1: Well,
4: so that's why they're like, hey, you're kind of cool. You're not getting on my nerves today.
1: I think human nature is to have a wandering eye, but I think if you are doing it right, you overcome that, you know, desire, and you're like, this relationship is worth more than this little momentary fling.
4: If you're doing it right, that means with sunglasses on so she don't see you doing it.
1: That's not what I was saying at all.
2: You know what? People always ask why you're still single.

0: picking up on some reasons.
1: Because I don't need anybody.
2: Okay.
1: I'm enough for me.
2: Well, I'm very happy with who I found. It's funny because I make people watch the wedding video all the time when they come over, which is why no one comes over anymore. That and the birthing video. But you can see me at our wedding video. I got a smug look on my face. I knew that I had hit the jackpot. I had tricked this woman who was awesome into marrying me, and now she had to stick around.
0: I think the trick is just take your time with it. You got to make sure that you choose right, and you're not always going to have a great day. It's not always going to be perfect. But, I mean, it takes work.
2: I'm going to disagree with you on that.
0: Well, I'm not shocked.
2: I don't think that it's the person you choose as much as your decision to keep the relationship together.
0: Well, very good point.
3: And theirs, too, though.
0: Yeah.
2: Well, that's something that you have to basically work out together. You're never going to have the right person. It's never going to be the perfect person. And you're never going to be the perfect person. But if you put your time into the marriage, then you can make it work.
0: But I meant don't rush, as in we've known each other for 24 hours. Let's do it.
2: Like, I just want to clarify the part about even if when you do that, you're still not going to have the perfect person.
0: No.
2: And you can't expect that. Just because you pick right doesn't mean they're going to always make you happy.
3: Now, Tom's close. He's close to that.
2: Well, I had, being on the radio and being a superstar and all, I had to resist a lot of temptation.
3: Quite a character right there, man.
0: Just beating him away with a stick.
3: Broke so many hearts when he got married.
1: Oh, yeah. I'm about to leave you now.
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1: I saw the most interesting and disturbing video over the weekend. It was put out by a fire department. So this gentleman, and I use that term in the loosest way possible, was in a porta potty. And they were coming to pick up the porta potties, and they always inspect before they do to make sure everything is clear. And they found out that there was a person locked in one of them.
2: Oh, no.
1: So they tried to get him to come out. He did not respond other than just yelling. So they finally called the authorities, who jimmied the lock or whatever they do. And they went in. They couldn't see the guy.
2: Uh-oh.
1: Like, where is this dude?
2: Disappearance is magic trick.
1: Turns out he was down in the tank part of the porta potty.
2: We hear these stories lately of people dropping stuff, going in there for it.
1: That's his story.
2: Oh.
1: He claims he dropped a Mountain Dew.
2: Oh.
1: And he went in to what has to be one of the most horrific things you could choose to do.
2: Okay, well, I got another $1.59 that I will spend buy a brand new Mountain Dew. Yeah. I'm like, I ain't going in for a Mountain Dew.
1: They ended up cutting the plastic around the seat area until they got a big enough area that he could climb out of there. And then the fire department was kind enough to hose him off afterwards. And he claimed it was for the Mountain Dew.
2: Yeah.
1: I have other theories that are not fit for family consumption, but I feel like that's not a good enough reason why someone would go down into this.
2: Like someone taking pictures or something.
1: Something, yeah. Oh. They're getting their jollies down there for some reason.
3: Oh, my.
1: I mean, it makes more sense than a $1.59 Mountain Dew, though.
4: Well, was there a Mountain Dew down there?
1: I do not know the answer to that.
2: Mountain Poo.
4: Mountain Dew not go down there.
1: If there was, and that really was why he did it, and he's not mentally challenged.
2: Well,
1: because I don't understand how like we've discussed before, what would you go in? And a phone is something you might consider putting your hand down there for.
4: My parents were big on, you got yourself into this, you need to get yourself out. I can't believe they cut the porta potty to get him out. Yeah, well, he fit down in there.
1: Yeah, he wasn't coming out for some reason.
3: How thirsty am I?
1: I mean, honestly, there's a convenience store just down the street, right? I mean, there's somebody's garden hose laying out.
2: But Tori's got a good point. I'm like, you know, I mean, if he fit down there, you can just, like, fish him out. Like, you know, hang on to this rope. Let's start pulling you out.
4: It's like when you were a kid and you got your head stuck in the banister. They didn't cut the banister. They were like, let's get some oil on you and pull you back out.
3: Yeah. Butter him up.
2: Where's that WD-40, honey?
4: It puts the lotion on its skin.
1: It's funny.
2: It's
1: funny you say that, because my son, when he was younger, somehow got the seatbelt like stuck around him, and it was around his neck and crap.
2: Oh my.
1: We cut the seatbelt.
2: Oh wow.
1: We didn't get oil out or any of that stuff. We're like, okay, we'll get a new seatbelt.
4: My parents were worried about

0: resale value. Yeah. They're like, we can make another kid.
1: Exactly.
2: But this guy, just the thought process, I don't care what reason. I don't care if he's a weird perv. I don't care if he really wanted his Mountain Dew or if he thought there was money. Most of us would never go in. Like, even my phone, I wouldn't go in after it.
3: Well,
2: I might reach down if I could see it and thought I could grab it. And then I would go home and shower.
3: I'm definitely not going to use that as my excuse. I'm not going to say there was a Mountain Dew that I dropped down here. I'm like, now that shows you're not really thinking. Like, I'm going to say I dropped my cell phone. That makes more sense than saying I dropped my Mountain Dew.
0: There has to be more to this story because it's not adding up.
2: I think so.
0: When they came to check, was he yelling for help?
2: Here's what the story actually says. The company in Kansas City went to collect the porta potty, but it was locked. The worker shouted that he would give the person 10 minutes. But when he came back, it was still locked. The worker said they needed it now, and the guy inside said he was, quote, was not going to get out. So the worker flagged over a cop who came over and told the guy to open the door, and the guy said he couldn't reach the door. They forced the door open, didn't see anyone at first, and then a head appeared out of the toilet.
3: Oh, wow.
2: He was, quote, stuck inside.
4: The pop-a-mole.
2: Whack-a-mole. Yeah, he said that they ended up having to cut it open. He asked what he was doing there. He said he was trying to retrieve a Mountain Dew bottle. He had been inside for 8 hours.
4: Oh, my.
3: Now, was he wearing those big fishing waders?
2: No.
3: That might tell you something.
2: He
3: got those waders where you wouldn't get anything on you?
2: Kato, they literally said, when we opened the door and didn't see anyone, we thought we were talking to a ghost. Then his head popped up out of the tank like Whack-A-Mole or Oscar the Grouch coming out of his garbage can. And we have the video of this, but it is very humorous to watch this guy in the toilet. Again, we've talked about why you would or would not go in. And honestly, other than small puppies, a kid or a phone, I can't find any reason why you would even reach down there.
0: You can go ahead and scratch the phone off that list. If mine falls in that, it lives there. Well, I'll just go collect insurance or whatever I need to do.
3: See, now, and I would think with you, because you've told us that something like that could happen with you because you're up there like a gargoyle.
0: Okay.
3: Oh, my. She told us that.
4: Visual.
3: She told us that.
0: That is why you passed your phone to a trusting friend.
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0: Hey, it's Justin Bieber on the Hawk and Tom Show on your Torch Tuesday. It is 5:56. Got some partly sunny skies for us. Maybe a stray shower or two in the afternoon. A high of 94.
1: Well, I was driving home from... What was I driving home from? I think church. But it was on Sunday, and I always go by that pedestrian bridge over by Bridgeway Station. Mm-hmm. And they're always protesting on the weekends. So I was coming up, and I was like, what are they going to be protesting this week? And it was the Flock security cameras. Oh. They were saying, get the Flock out of here. So they were like, get those Flock cameras out of here. And, you know, I honked and just tried to make them feel better. Like, yeah, I'm with you on this.
2: You know, and I appreciate the protesters that they think you're doing some good, but they're not going to listen to you.
1: I listened. I did.
0: Yeah,
2: you did.
0: Dead,
2: but
0: yeah.
2: I'm saying the Flock cameras aren't going anywhere.
1: Yeah, we're probably
2: going
1: to have to cut those down.
2: Yeah, you're wasting your time. Yeah, run over them.
1: but it got me to thinking about how the government's trying to tell us these Flock cameras are good. And there is a very funny meme going around. It's got two of the deer in the woods, and they got one of those little feeding stations, and it's got one of those little cameras on a tree, the trail camera. And it has one of the deers talking to the other one. It says, if you're not doing anything wrong, you got nothing to fear from that camera. And in reality, that's what hunters are using that to find them, to kill them.
2: Oh, yeah.
1: But so they're like, you know, these cameras aren't always used for good. Then they're abused a lot of times. But the bad part, I think, is people don't trust the government anymore.
2: No.
1: I think between COVID and everything that's come up since then, we just don't really trust them to have our best interests. And here's another thing that just kind of came out. I guess people have kind of known it in the back of their minds for years, but now it's starting to become official. When you go to the airport and you have more than 3 ounces in something in your package that you have to throw away, there's no good reason for that.
2: Never thought there was.
1: It's security theater.
0: You know how many shampoo bottles I've had to down? Just because I didn't want to give it to them.
2: You had to wash your hair all at once.
0: I'll be right back on the bathroom for a few minutes.
1: A security expert from

0: Harvard says the liquid rule travelers that have dealt with for years is basically security theater. One thing he said is, if I walk through airport security with a gun and they find it, they'll ruin my day. If I walk through security with a bottle of liquid and they find it, they'll throw it in the trash sitting right next to them and let me through. There's something so dangerous you can't take on an airplane, yet so safe the officers can throw it in the trash next to them. Now, the theory was that they could mix together explosives, I guess.
1: That's dumb.
0: But that's dumb, too, because you could take 10 liquid bottles that were less than 3 ounces and go in the bathroom and mix them together, and you'd be fine.
2: I always convinced myself it was a weight thing.
3: Oh, wow.
2: I just tried to think of something that I was like, maybe this makes sense.
0: It's like, yeah, there was nothing really. It was tied to some plot at some point where the terrorists were trying to figure out a way to do liquid explosives, but there wasn't really anything ever that existed that they could do that with reasonably. And the 3 ounces was pretty much just made up. In fact, many airports are now dropping the restriction.
1: It's about time.
3: Oh, wow. That's good to know.
0: Yeah, it's a shame the last 20-something years.
3: Well, I'm on a positive spin, though. We don't have to deal with that crap anymore.
0: Well, some airports, not all. The ones that have the higher quality the scanning are saying, well, we don't have to worry about
3: finally,
0: it.
3: Finally, my hair's going to look great on vacation again.
1: They took my sunscreen.
3: Yeah.
1: And by the way, they don't throw it away because they reach in and grab it back up when they throw it away because it was a brand new, unopened sunscreen.
0: Sold it on eBay.
1: Yep. So as soon as I walked away, they reached back down in that trash can and picked up that sunscreen.
2: You know what? If I were TSA, I'd do the same thing.
1: I would too.
2: I'd be like, this perfume is 3.5 ounces. Oh, going in the trash.
3: Yeah.
1: These jeans are not allowed. They're really nice jeans.
3: You know what? I never thought about that. But perfume, like if you want to, you got your specific perfume that you love, you want to carry it on vacation with you.
0: I'm pretty sure most of the bottles are less than 3.4 ounces.
3: I guess you could check in. You could check it in.
1: Check
3: it
1: back.
3: Yeah, that's right.
1: That's why I don't smell good on vacation.
0: Just deodorant's 3.5 ounces, and you can't take it with it.
1: Oh, I'm surprised that hadn't been taken, because it's sprayed, too.
0: Oh, yeah. Oh. Well, if it was more than 3.2 ounces, it would have been.
1: Let me run home and look.
3: You can pack it separately, though, your deodorant.
1: So I keep all my toiletries together, and that's going with me on the plane in case my other bag don't show up.
3: Oh, really?
1: Yeah, okay. I always have overnight clothes, swims. If I'm going, like, to Cancun or somewhere.
3: That's a good idea,
1: I will always have a change of clothes, my swimsuit, and all my toiletries.
0: Did you not know this?
3: No, I didn't.
0: Kato is the most prepared person I know.
1: Oh, my God. My luggage, all my clothes are rolled up.
3: Wow.
1: Yeah.
2: And then on the way home, it's just thrown in there.
1: Oh, it's all dirty.
2: I always intentionally do not pack stuff, because if I do get somewhere and my bag doesn't make it, shopping! And I've got an excuse for it. So I'm like, sorry, I need clothes.
0: Tori's hoping they lose her luggage.
2: I'm like, dang it, it showed up again.
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2: 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It's the Hawk and Tom Show. Partly sunny skies today. Possible strong thunderstorms like yesterday, a high of 94.
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0: just might.
1: Hey, wake up there, sleepyheads. Back to school for everybody pretty much today. Going to be partly sunny. Stray shower, too, maybe this afternoon, a high of 94.
2: Well, this is something I got a kick out of because this is the way I've always thought. There was a man and a woman who were going to go to a restaurant, but it had a dress code. The guy was wearing one of those tank tops, and the dress code says men could not wear sleeveless shirts.
3: Wow, did the guy.
2: But he was there with his friend, a girl, who had on a T-shirt. So they went out to the car and traded shirts.
1: Oh, wow.
2: She put on the sleeveless shirt. He put on the T-shirt. And then they were allowed to go in and eat.
3: Are you serious?
2: Yeah, isn't that funny?
3: That's discrimination.
2: Well, what's really funny to me is when I was a kid, I went to a church summer camp. And they decided that some of our shorts were too short. Now, the rule was originally made to keep girls from wearing short shorts, but they were enforcing it on the guys so it would be equal. Mm-hmm. So it had to come down to within 1 inch of your knee, your shorts did, which is pretty long for shorts, at least in that era. So I decided to protest in my own way, and my grandfather happened to be the director of the church camp. He was a preacher. I went up to his cabin, and I stole his sheets, and I got my grandmother to help us cut up his sheets and sew them on the leg of our pants to make them longer so we could wear our shorts and go play. So we basically used his sheets to make our pants longer, which was stupid looking and funny, and we got around the rules, and he thought it was funny because he knew we were goofing off and everything. It was fun. So anyway, I basically did something like that. We found a way around the rules that was kind of funny and clever in a destructive, illegal sort of way.
1: Yeah.
2: I mean, it was my grandfather. He didn't care if I did
1: well,
2: that.
1: Well, I mean, if
2: funny.
1: You got in trouble, I'm like, he's the next in line with God there. He's like, okay.
4: And he might have cared when he goes to use those sheets, and he's like, why are there holes out in this?
2: Yeah. My grandmother told him why. So anyway, I thought it was very cool that they were able to get around with it. Now, the woman's

0: shirt wasn't just a plain t-shirt. It was a puffed sleeved satin blouse with a horse pattern.
1: Oh, wow.
0: So it looked pretty ridiculous, mm-hmm. but it got him in the restaurant, which makes it even funnier, I think.
1: I mean, it's like golf courses. You can't wear, you know, certain kinds of clothes there sometimes.
0: Right.
1: You kind of, you know, like blue jean shorts and stuff like that.
2: But I think I'd have just left the restaurant and not ever went back to that.
0: I guess I could see why they may not want guys in wife beaters. It does look pretty casual.
2: I think that's also dumb, too, for guys to wear wife beaters.
1: Okay.
2: But I don't know why they call them wife beaters. Is it allowed to call them wife beaters anymore?
0: I hope, because
2: politically correct?
0: I always got that from the TV show Cops.
1: Well, from the picture, it was like a tank top was brown. So
0: it was a tannish brown.
1: Yeah, so it didn't look like that. He was just showing his arms. And you could probably, you know what, and I know what it is. Because you're there at the restaurant, people trying to eat, and they see your big puff of wig, hairy armpits, you know, when you go to reach for the salt.
0: Well, so would a French woman.
1: And you're like, yeah, I mean... It'd just be gross to see some big hairy armpit.
2: Yeah, and
1: when you're
2: and
1: eating.
2: The shirt's designed where it goes down far in your back, and you see that back hair sticking out over the shirt.
1: Don't want to see that.
2: You're trying to go to the buffet.
1: Uh-huh.
0: Cato, you used to be that guy.
2: I wasn't that hairy. But also don't wear tank tops.
1: It's kind of funny how you take it. You're like, I was not that hairy.
2: I was not that hairy.
1: Yeah.
0: You know what's interesting about this is it's interesting how these companies will make these rules and then enforce them even when it's really not the spirit of the rule anymore. It's just the letter of the law. They're just being very specific.
1: But you look at like a steakhouse, like a chop house or something. I don't want to see somebody in big tank top there.
2: You can't see anything in chop house.
1: That's
2: so
1: dark. That's why you got the lights up dark. You can wear anything you want. They wouldn't even know.
2: But I'm with you. If you're in a nice restaurant, you saved up money to go out for a nice night on the town, you don't want to see
1: somebody sitting right beside you with a ball cap, tank top on, and all that hairy poof.
0: See, that doesn't bother me too much. I don't care what they're wearing as long as they're not up too close.
2: It's respect, you know, it's called respect. I like growing up in church, I learned to respect the church with what I wear.
1: Okay.
2: I wouldn't wear shorts to church.
0: People wear shorts and baseball caps all over now.
1: I wore shorts not long ago to church.
3: And you know what, though? I grew up in a church where we had, her name was Miss Fallegan, and she was this really, like, well-put-together older woman. And she had her white gloves and her big hat. And now I'm an adult, and I'm like, what? None of us dress cute. Like, we all just dress bummy all the time.
1: Mm-hmm. But then at church?
3: I don't know.
1: But you know what? I don't think Jesus cares about what we got on. It's about what we got in our hearts.
2: You're right.
1: I mean, because you think about the Pharisees. I mean, he gave them a hard time, and they were all about, they were worried about what they wore and how they looked to everybody else. And
3: the fairs, you see? Jeez.
0: Yeah, but I guess the argument that people would make is what's in your heart shows whether you respect it or not.
2: That's right. It's called respect. I know God don't care. God just wants you there. But
1: yeah. I mean, he was okay with Adam and Eve wearing those leaves, you know.
2: Try that at
1: honestly,
2: church.
1: Honestly, he was okay with them wearing nothing for a while.
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5: Growing up in the South, we loved two things, and that was church and Chili's. Everybody in the South goes to church. There's one on every corner. But the reward for going to church is that then you get to go to Chili's. And Chili's in my hometown was the fanciest restaurant. It was so fancy, I referred to it as Chili's. Now, I grew up Methodist, which is considered Christian light. Yeah, just a little dabble do it is boop. And all that we cared about was that the preacher was done with the sermon by noon so that we could beat the Baptist to the Chili's. It'd be 11:55, and if the preacher was still yammering on, you could hear the choir slowly start singing, "Baby back ribs, how sweet the sauce."
4: B93.7.

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1: 7. Good morning. This is the Hawk and Tom Show, and looks like it's going to be partly sunny with a possible thunderstorm or two. A high today of 94.
2: Hey, we have Pentatonix tickets to give away before we leave the show today, and we have Torture Tuesday for you. Welcome back to school, everybody.

0: B93.7, good morning. It's the Hawk and Tom Show. Looks like sunny skies mostly, but we could have some strong thunderstorms this afternoon. High today of 94. Right now it is 632.
1: Well, we've been talking about, I guess, going to church, what you wear, and a lot of that stuff. It's going to tie in. It's interesting, in my opinion.
2: You said tie.
1: Oh, you got to wear like a tie. Yeah. You see, a lot of times there's people out and they're preaching on the corners, or there was a guy on Woodruff Road the other day just going back and forth, and he was preaching right there at a red light in between where the cars are. He was just pacing back and forth.
2: So they're you know, I've seen people talking to themselves. I didn't know they were preaching.
1: Yeah, they're preaching out there.
2: I just thought it was something.
0: How does anyone hear it?
1: Oh, they got like little megaphones and stuff.
0: Oh.
1: Yeah. You've not seen
0: annoying.
1: That?
0: No, that would annoy the crap out of me.
2: And downtown, I don't know if they still do it downtown, but back in the day, there would be a guy out there preaching, and he was loud, and it was a little obnoxious.
0: Was he using a megaphone?
2: He was using a megaphone.
0: Yeah.
2: Had a microphone,
0: That's not cool. I don't mind if you stand and preach, but don't use a megaphone.
1: I'm all about telling people about Jesus. I mean, I think it's important, but sometimes they do go overboard, I think, in my opinion. Now, here's a story for you. There's this emerging trend on airplanes now where these people are standing up in the aisles and preaching the gospel to the fellow passengers who are captive audience. Like, they cannot leave.
3: Yeah.
1: Like, where can I go? It's not a red light. I can't just, you know, sit there for a minute, hear it, and then get it.
0: I think that the air marshal should tackle that person and tape them up.
2: Yeah, that's disturbing everyone on that flight.
1: Yeah.
0: First of all, the arrogance to think that those people haven't already made their own decisions about this. Everyone on that plane may be a member of a church already, and they don't need this person to tell their version of what they think religion is to them if they didn't ask for it.
2: Now, if they want to pass out a tract,
0: that's fine.
2: I'm okay. A pamphlet or whatever, a little Bible. I was coming back from the beach once, and we stopped at a rest area, and there was a group of people handing out little small Gideon Bibles and tracts.
0: That's fine.
2: I took one. I'm like, I need some reading material in the bathroom.
1: Anyway.
2: In fact, I put it downstairs, so I hope somebody got it downstairs.
1: These people are on the airplane, and the captains, I guess, are having to come on and tell them to sit down. Yeah. You know, the flight attendants also tell them to sit down. But we got the Hawk and Tom production team together to create what the airplane captain might sound like. As he's warning the people that they are preaching on the airplanes. And this is what it might sound like.
4: This is your captain speaking. I can't believe I actually have to make this announcement, but I'm turning on the no preaching light. Please return to your seat and keep your religion to yourself. If you'd like to invoke prayer, please do so silently and pray that your luggage will make it to your connecting flight. While I'm certain many of your fellow passengers share your beliefs, no one wants to think about meeting their maker while aboard a 300-ton airplane that's about to speed down the runway at 180 miles per hour. I understand you want to bring people closer to heaven, but that's my job. And once we hit cruising altitude, everyone will be 35,000.

0: closer. So sit back, enjoy the flight, and the silence. Amen to that.
1: Oh, I love it.
2: That's kind of fun.
3: Yeah, I like that pilot.
2: So watch out. You might be on a plane. Someone might start preaching.
4: Well, if somebody starts preaching, I'm going to lead the choir. I'm going to start the singing.
2: There you go. Now, yeah. After he's done, he sits down. He's like, now turn your hymnal page 271, please.
5: Amazing grace.
2: Yeah, that's good.
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0: And Tom, they never make the same mistake twice. They make it five or six times just to be sure.
1: Say, they told me you were stupid.
0: B93.7.
2: Let me tell you.

0: If I can't get home,
1: yeah,
0: then I have
1: to. In an emergency, he does it here. Yeah. He's okay with doing it here.
0: Yes.
1: In an emergency.
0: In an emergency. Otherwise, yeah, you're going to see me go 80 toward downtown Greenville to get home.
2: Okay, that's its own danger. But the problem is you're holding it, Cato.
1: I am too, Cato.
2: That is a problem. That's bad for you. They've got a list of reasons why you shouldn't be holding it at work.
0: I feel bloated.
2: Their post actually says it's okay to poo at work, and a lot of people find it difficult, and don't be embarrassed about it. But it's important, because ignoring your need to go consistently can lead to serious issues like hemorrhoids or internal blockages. So it's better to let it out than hold it in.
3: Let it go. Let it go.
2: So they dropped the term poo paranoia.
0: Dropped.
2: They listed four things that might help people that suffer from poo paranoia. Number one, remember that everyone poops.
1: Okay.
2: They say it may help you to visualize someone famous on the toilet, like Taylor Swift.
0: Ooh,
2: I'm sure Taylor's excited about this. But yeah, you know, I always thought of like the president or something.
1: Shake it off.
0: Does Secret Service go in there with the president?
2: I'm sure they stand outside the door.
0: I'm done.
1: Yeah.
2: But yeah, if you think about the president, you know, here you are, you're thinking of this guy who's in charge of the free world, but he's still popping a squat every now and then.
3: And just imagine Secret Service when he's done. The eagle has landed.
2: That was no eagle.
1: Yeah.
2: All right. Along those lines, they say bring a small fragrance spray into the toilet with you, some potpourri, if you will.
0: We need some in this.
3: But it doesn't work.
2: Okay. I like those. I like the citrus scented ones.
1: You know, I wish everybody had that, honestly. You go in sometimes, you see the feet, and you're like, what is going on in here?
0: And then, where have you been?
1: I put my shirt over my nose, and I go to the restroom.
0: I tried to hold my breath.
1: Yeah.
0: Because I swear, I think people come into this building and go straight to the bathroom. Like, they leave home to come into it.
1: Yeah, and it's so bad. You know, what would happen if you just passed out because you were holding your breath in the bathroom? Yeah. You're right there by the toilet.
0: It got in my mouth one time.
1: Yeah.
0: Oh, I was breathing. I was
1: molecules.
0: Breathing out of my mouth or in my mouth when I walked in there, and I'm like,
1: yes.
3: Is that broccoli?
0: I don't know.
1: Well, and sometimes, you're at like an event and you want to cover your drink up when you go into a porta potty or something. Because
2: why would you bring a drink in a porta potty?
1: Because you have nowhere to place it.
2: I would let a stranger hold it before I would take it in there for me. I would rather get roofied than bring it into a porta potty.
3: No, you just chug it. What's wrong with y'all? You chug it and then you go in.
1: I take mine in sometimes and you have to put your hand over it and cover it up because there's molecules floating around all over the place.
0: Yeah.
1: And they land on your ice.
0: And you know, you're at a festival. So you've already got your food and drink, and then you got to go. They have a little shelf in the porta.
1: Now I will say this:
2: God, y'all are nasty.
1: I have never ever used a porta potty number two. Never.
0: Are you serious?
1: Never. I will not do that.
0: I've done it on a 112 degree day.
1: I will leave the football event or wherever I am and go find a restroom.
2: So let me ask you this: Have you ever had hemorrhoids?
1: Yeah,
2: that's what I thought.
1: Yeah,
2: that's what they say.
1: I got Roy. He comes and visits me every once in a while.
2: That's what they say.
1: He ain't there right now.
2: Here's another trick for you at work. They say avoid foods or drinks that trigger your bowels. Now, for a lot of people, unfortunately, that's coffee. So you need your coffee at work.
3: Well, sometimes that has nothing to do with that. Sometimes you're just on a schedule.
2: Oh, that's very true. I mean, a lot of times I used to be on a schedule right after the show. I would just have to go.
1: Every day. It's like clockwork for him.
2: It was. But I moved my schedule around. I'm in the evenings now.
0: I hate when my schedule gets messed up.
1: Yeah, I do too.
0: Because I can't make it home sometimes.
1: I hate it when it's on the reverse and I'm like, it's in the morning here at work. And I'm like, I got to find a couple songs to play, you know?
0: Yeah.
1: Yeah.
2: Well, they say also, this is before you go in. This is to help keep you from having to go in. Breathe deeply or do a short meditation exercise.
1: What? I do breathe deeply, but
0: not when you walk into a restroom.
2: Well, they've come up with some slogans from the health department on how to try to get people to be more willing to go at work and to not be embarrassed by it.
1: Mm-hmm.
2: They said, take it from your dog. No one cares where you drop a log.
4: Oh, God.
1: All right.
3: Actually, not true, because if you've ever stepped on one, you very much care where it was.
2: No, the dog doesn't care where he drops the log.
3: Okay.
1: I thought they do because they go sniffing around where the other dogs do it.
3: Yeah, and Coda, if you made eye contact with him, he would walk into a bush and do it. He wouldn't do it if you were watching him.
2: The key to staying loose is never skip a deuce. It's from the health department.
1: Oh, I don't think these are from the health department. I'm suspicious
2: don't
1: now.
2: Be

0: an oaf, leave your desk and pinch that loaf.
1: Okay.
2: That was graphic.
1: I'm having sandwiches for lunch today. And you just
0: not anymore. Be kind to your rump and always take that dump. Again, this is because it is important to not hold it all during work. That is bad for you.
3: Okay. Yeah.
0: Okay.
3: Yeah.
0: That's
3: yeah, more.
0: Not the way y'all are reacting to this. Wow. We'll go ahead and call it good there.
3: Yeah.
0: The rest of them.
3: Mom,
0: are,
3: come get Tommy's done.
0: Well, this list. You can say what you want, but you can also see the real news story on this. It's not something I made up.
1: Wow.
0: Except maybe one of those slogans or two.
3: All right. So.
0: But the health department does recommend you don't hold it all day. Use your bathroom at work. And there is very little better in life than going to the bathroom and being paid by somebody to do it.
3: Exactly. That's the reason to do it. I'll get back at the boss.
1: I'll be right back.
3: My legs are going to be numb after this one. I don't have Bambi legs.

0: For all the moms and dads that did that happy dance, now that the kids are back in school, this one is for you.
1: B93.7.

0: Hey there, what's going on? This is the Hawk and Tom Show. Got some sunny skies heading our way a little bit later on. Maybe a stray thunderstorm or two. High 94 today.
1: Well, it is back to school for a lot of kids, and it turns out that back to school has been a big event for quite some time.
0: Yeah.
1: You know, back to school shopping is the second biggest shopping season of the year, with only the winter holidays bringing in more spending. Mm-hmm. And the average American household spends over $800 on supplies, clothing, and electronics.
2: I had a friend that could not believe the cost of supplies this year.
1: Yes.
2: And that's like paper, pencils, that those type of, not clothes.
1: It's like they were some surprised. Of them, you got to buy computers.
2: Yeah.
1: Especially once they get to college.
2: Ridiculous.
1: Like at college, they'll have a certain kind of computer they have to buy, or a certain model.
2: Is that like the calculator, that expensive calculator?
1: Yes.
2: That's on the kids' list they never use, and it's like $100?
1: We got a TI-84, baby, graphing.
2: That's ridiculous.
1: They say pencils can actually get more expensive in August because of the surge in demand. And that number two pencil, it became the classroom standard for a reason. Its graphite hardness was the best choice for Scantron machines.
2: Oh.
1: They could read it the best out of any of the colors.
2: I always wondered.
1: See, I always thought, well, the number one pencil will work too. It's even darker. But number two pencil was the guaranteed one.
2: There's a number one?
1: There is a number one pencil. It's even softer.
2: No clue.
1: Yeah, number threes are pretty light. Like, you write on them and you have to write real hard and it's not very dark.
2: Why do you know this?
1: Because I've tried all the pencils.
2: Oh.
1: I can't believe you just went with number two and just followed the rules.
2: Yeah, because that's what we were told to buy.
1: Yeah. I bought them all to try them out.
3: Imagine being the number one and the number three. That's like the least favorite kids of the family.
1: No, yeah. Number one.
3: Everybody's
1: ones are
3: all
1: awesome.
3: About number two.
1: Number one is better than number two, but it's just they make you get number two.
0: And if you just join us, we're not talking about bathrooms. Okay? We're talking about pencils right now.
2: Because what is three? A little lighter.
1: Yeah. All right. When did backpacks become popular? Later than you might have thought.
0: I don't know, but my kids, I've weighed their backpacks before.
2: It's ridiculous.
0: 30 pounds. Mm-hmm. I'm like, and they are hauling that every day.
1: They didn't become popular until the 1980s. Before that, kids carried books by hand, or they used those straps like in the 50s and 60s.
0: And now the high schoolers are getting Lightning McQueen backpacks and stuff like that, and lunch boxes. Just to be funny.
2: That's cool, though.
0: I think so. Nice. Here's my Scooby-Doo backpack and lunchbox.
1: Back in the 1950s, school supply list had only a few items, but some now have over 40 items on the back-to-school list.
0: Well, that's because they take all that lottery money and spend it somewhere else instead of giving it to the schools to buy supplies. And then they wait for the parents to help out with the supplies because the poor teacher's having to foot the bill for those.
1: That's probably true.
0: Mm-hmm.
1: Lisa Frank's rainbow and unicorn-covered folders
3: appeared
1: in 1987. They are still a nostalgic favorite.
3: I just saw nails, like the nail stickers that were Lisa Frank.
1: Right.
3: I only bought a couple packs.
0: Do you have any of your folders or any of that, like, homework from when you were a kid?
2: Yes.
0: Oh. Yeah, I do, too.
2: I have a book report about Thomas Paine. From middle school.
1: You should probably reread that.
2: I didn't read it the first time.
0: You go back though, and you look at your notebook and you got like, you know, so-and-so loves whoever, you know, you got your little cross with your initials in
2: there. Mr. and Mrs. Anybody you had a crush
0: on. It's weird.
2: Yeah.
0: It's weird. And then you got your name written in like in big, well.
3: Bubble letters.
0: Yep. You got that.
2: That was weird.
1: All right. Lunchboxes became collectible in the 1950s when TV shows and cartoon characters started appearing on them.
0: Do you remember your lunchbox when you were a kid?
2: I don't.
0: Mm-hmm. Scooby-Doo, I had it.
3: Lisa Frank.
0: Yeah.
3: I had Barbie.
0: Strawberry shortcake.
3: Yes!
2: I had the reduced ticket for school.
0: I was saying, okay.
1: Kato had a brown paper bag with a greasy spot on the side. But everyone wanted to trade with me, though, because my mom made something called peanut butter and syrup sandwiches.
2: You know, you'd go to jail
1: for doing that now. But it was good back then.
0: Imagine the kids bouncing off the walls after lunch. Mm-hmm. The teachers have to put up with that.
3: The teachers are like, I don't know why this kid's so hyper.
0: Yeah, he needs some Ritalin or something.
1: This is interesting. The smell of fresh crayons is so important, it's in the U.S. Library of Congress in their scent archive. So that's actually considered to be an important scent.
2: And permanent markers.
1: Ah, yes. That's good.
2: And gasoline.
1: Okay, you're getting a little wild now.
0: I don't want to sniff that number two pencil, if you know what I mean.
1: No, we don't.
2: Your glue stuck sticks.
1: I did not reach classrooms until the late 70s. Before that, they used regular paste and liquid glue. August and September always see a spike in printer sales as students prepare for assignments.
0: There's something for you. You know, the printers are like $12, but the ink's $139 every other month.
2: It's expensive.
0: That's a scam right there.
2: Yeah.
1: All right, we mentioned...
0: Tom just says he buys new printers.
1: Lisa Frank's rainbow cover folders. How about Trapper Keepers?
2: I remember those.
1: Those were actually banned in some schools in the 80s and 90s for being too distracting.
3: Which ones were those?
1: Trapper's Keepers.
3: Well, yeah. What does that look like?
0: Is that the big ring circle things?
2: Yeah.
0: You clip your finger and you're like, ah.
2: You put your notebook paper, you had your pencil holder.
0: But I know, but you clamp it and that hurt. It's like it would clamp on your finger.
2: You're not supposed to put
0: your finger. But you do it anyway.
2: It
0: just
2: wasn't the finger
0: it.
2: I was worried about. It's just that little flab between your thumb and your pointer.
0: I know that feeling. Yeah.
3: I don't think we had those, but we did have the three-ring binders, and I would pinch my fingers in that all the time.
1: Yeah. Maybe they were banned by the time you got to them.
3: When was it banned again?
1: In the 1980s and 90s.
3: Oh, yeah, probably.
1: The spiral notebook, now a staple, was patented in 1924.
0: You know, going back to, like, the stuff that you keep as, you know, your kid, you know, I've got some of my homework and stuff like that. You know what kids do now? They have big bonfires and throw all of their homework from the year in the bonfire and watch it go up in smoke.
1: Wow.
0: I'm like, all that hard work, and I'm like, why?
3: Go up in smoke, just like my grades.
1: What if they need it later? What if they have to retake that class?
0: Okay.
2: I mean, I'm waiting for my Thomas Paine
1: report
2: to be put in the Congress. What is it? The
1: Library of Congress. Yeah. I'm with you, Kato. I got all my calculus notes just in case.
0: You put that stuff on eBay, you know? That's what I'm saying, because all the AI, they can't prove that. It's like if you buy your book report off somebody that's already done one.
2: Let me see what my grade was first. It might not be worth putting up.
1: It's just worth less.
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0: Well, there you are. 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Chance for sunshine today, they're saying. And afternoon thunderstorm, it looks like. 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
1: Tori, you and your husband may be one of the last ones to raise a child the way you're raising it. They say that the typical parents...
2: Based on what I hear talk about eating quinoa and cauliflower pizza crust and what'd you cook last night? Sweet potato mash or something?
3: These crazy weird things called sweet potatoes.
0: Yeah. Y'all can have that conversation.

0: station on your own.
1: He sounds just, like John. How dare I try to eat healthy. My kid to eat a little healthier.
2: Yeah. I'm just saying, is that a good influence for a child?
3: Well, you're doing one thing right, Tori.
1: Pizza. What, Tom?
3: There is a new trend among some millennials that are turning their lifelong friends into platonic co-parenting partners. They end up getting divorced, and some moms choose to raise their kids in a, quote, momune instead of a commune. It's a momune. It's a bunch of women who are also divorced, and they basically do the village child-raising thing. I don't know what I think about that. It's definitely unusual, but they say in some cases it's single parents who have split from their spouses. They move in together and raise their children under one roof. If it's all moms instead of a commune or commune, they're calling it a momune. And other people are even choosing to have children with friends without any romantic relationship involved. There's even co-parenting apps that are taking off now that help connect people who are interested in starting families with platonic partners.
2: So now you're going to be moving your kid in with other families that you don't even know?
3: Yep.
2: That just sounds ready for a Dateline special.
3: It does, doesn't it?
0: I don't see that happening here too much. Maybe in those other states.
2: Yeah, on the other coast.
0: Yeah.
3: Well, they say a lot of people are saying the lack of romance actually makes parenting and household decisions less complicated. I don't fully understand that. I don't see how any romance with my wife and I affected how we raised our kids. Like, it didn't create any problems.
1: And wouldn't that kind of help the kid to learn, assuming you're, you know, trying to do it right in terms of your relationship, wouldn't that kind of help the kid also learn, like, oh, this is how romance happens. This is how love looks.
0: Well, they learn from you.
3: But now they're just going to learn how a commune works. And they'll learn to grow up and have platonic kids one day with someone they don't really love, but they just want to have kids.
0: This is confusing.
2: Is it commune or cult?
3: Kato, it depends on the pronunciation based on where you live.
2: Okay.
3: In the South, it's cult.
2: Okay,
3: but
2: you.
3: Like in the North, it's commune.
1: It also depends on the juice.
3: Yeah, the juice.
2: Kool-Aid or Flavor-Aid. I can see how a single parent would need help. Because I've known single parents, and just to survive on a single parent salary and trying to live, I mean, you can't get help from the state. Because you make too much money. Because you work.
3: Right.
2: You can't get help.
1: You make too much money, but then childcare costs like thousands of dollars a month.
2: Yeah.
1: But
2: in fact, I have one family member, it's been years ago, that actually told the state, said, so I would get help from you guys if I just quit my job and lived off of you. And that was pretty much.
3: Yeah.
2: Just quit your job.
3: And the system is definitely set up
2: for
3: the old school married parents, stereotypical household.
0: So trying to get kids to school and stuff.
2: I can understand having roommates as a single parent.
1: Well, and there are some relationships that, you know, unfortunately, it may be better for the kid to not necessarily see that.
3: Right, like if they're fighting and all that stuff.
1: Well, I mean, if it's pretty bad, but
2: sweet potatoes and stuff.
3: Right. Well, it's very interesting that this has gone as far as to where, like, they're making these apps. That implies that there's enough people doing it to support that, which is not just this is a weird commune in Minnesota. This is, like, maybe something that's taking place more. But we do have a lot more divorced parents out there that are struggling with these kind of things. And so they're looking for solutions. It's going to change humanity almost completely if this kind of thing takes hold. I don't know if you ever saw the really old science fiction movie called Logan's Run, and it was this community, and it was one of those dystopian future where they lived underground because there was a war, and so they had a limited amount of space, and everyone basically turned themselves in when they turned 30 years old to, like, recycle themselves. But so the reason it was called Logan's Run is this person named Logan decided to run for it and not turn themselves in to be recycled. And so they were trying to get, and they found out outside the world had actually rejuvenated and there was no reason to keep doing this. But that society was raised, there was no parents. They were raised in this little, you know, like kindergarten room or whatever. They didn't know their parents at all. Their parents weren't alive around anymore. Once you hit 30, you were done. So it was that kind of a community where they were raised by this group instead of a mom and dad.
4: It does take a village. I know in Caroline. I know in Caroline a lot of times I see grandmas and grandpas picking up the kids. Yeah.
5: Yeah, I mean, you've got to.
4: And I'm holding them up while I'm just falling asleep in Caroline.
1: And the grandpa's
4: so
1: behind you like, get a move on, kid.
4: What's that guy doing?
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1: All right, sunshine's heading our way today and maybe a thunderstorm or two, high at 94. Also, Torch Tuesday. We're sending Cato out. Since it's back to school, we got a good little stunt for him to do this morning. That's coming up before you know it here at B93.7. Oh, look who's here.
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0: Hey, morning. This is Hawk and Tom Show. We're glad you're hanging out with us. We're having fun, laughing, cutting up. 7:31 now. Chance for afternoon shower possible today. High at 94. You know what's something that's perfectly legal but feels illegal while you're doing it? We've mentioned this before. You know, when that moment when you go through the metal detector or whatever, and you have that irrational fear that, you know, this is going to go off.
1: Yeah. Yeah. It's kind of like when that old person's checking your receipt at Sam's or Costco.
2: I hate when I buy something and it's got one of those security things on it as you're leaving the store. Yeah. And they don't say, I'm trying to look to make sure it doesn't have one. And then I walk out and it goes off. And they're, and they're like, oh, you're good. I just saw you check out.
3: Just start running and then be like, just kidding.
0: Yeah. It's just, it's awkward, too, when somebody goes out and the thing goes off and you're right there kind of close to them as well. You're like, that ain't me. You turn around to the clerks, make sure they know.
2: And I feel weird if I walk into a place and not buy anything.
0: Like
2: if I go to Dollar General or something and I'm like walking back out going, hands are out of the pockets.
1: Yeah. Got nothing.
2: I'm patting myself as I walk out.
1: I saw a crazy thing. My son showed me a TikTok video, and it's got these cameras in stores, and it's like got these little boxes around different people and green and red coloring, and it's judging how suspiciously they're behaving. Like at one point, this guy puts his hand in the pocket, and it turns bright red, and it's like suspicious behavior.
2: Now you're going to have me worried shopping.
1: Yeah, you have to worry.
0: So along the same lines, they say, when you're at a store and realize there's something in your pocket that they also sell there, you get, you know, you feel like, and now here's for me, like I got a shirt and I'm like, I like this shirt. I'm going to go buy another shirt. Matter of fact, I'm going to go get one like this at Target. And I'm like, I'm not going to go today because I have the same shirt on. Like, do they think I stole that shirt as I'm checking out?
3: I think that sometimes because I'll bring snacks for Michael and he'll be sitting in the front of the grocery cart snacking. I'm like, I wonder if they think I just plucked this off the aisle and gave it to him.
0: Yeah.
1: That's funny because I was at Costco and there was these two kids walking towards the exit and there's giant tags on the jackets they're wearing. And I was like, someone should arrest them. Because I think they just took those off the shelf and left with wearing them. But I mean, I don't know. Maybe the mom bought them and they just hadn't taken the tags off.
2: It could be the style these days.
1: Who knows?
0: They did say opening a drink or snack at a store before you've paid for it. So it's along the same lines, Tori.
1: Because that kind of is illegal.
3: Well, but I bring his snacks. I don't do that. But yeah.
0: All right. So what's something that's perfectly legal but feels illegal when you're doing it? When you're at the grocery store, you're in the produce aisle, and you're ripping like, you know, one or two bananas off a bunch of the bananas at the grocery store. You don't want to do that in front of anybody. You know, you kind of look around to make sure no one's looking at you.
2: You're right.
0: I know. It
1: does. I did that with tomatoes.
2: A lot of times I'll go look for the single bananas somebody's already pulled off.
0: Yeah.
2: And I'll take those most of the time. But
0: yeah. I'm always looking around like I'm in trouble or something, like the produce manager's going to catch me.
1: I just pull out my big kitchen shears, cut it right where it needs to be.
0: Or when you're squeezing your mangoes, you know, you don't want to look weird doing that.
2: Or when you only need a cup of milk for a recipe and you pour it out of the gallon and you put it back.
1: Yeah.
2: That makes me feel
1: one of those things that seems and feels illegal, but it's not.
2: No, I wouldn't think so.
0: Are you doing that at the grocery store?
2: No, I'm kidding.
0: So they say reading a book at a bookstore for a while and then putting it

0: back on the shelf.
1: I don't do that.
2: It's not legal. I mean, it's not illegal. And it doesn't, I don't know. They made it so easy to do that. I figure they want us to.
0: Yeah, but if you're sitting down like at the Barnes & Noble or whatever and you're reading half the book and then putting it, I know some people that won't even buy the book. They just go there, get their cup of coffee and read the whole book there.
2: They paid for the coffee. The only thing is bad.
0: Well, that's Starbucks, though. It's not Barnes & Noble.
2: If you are sitting there and you come back every day and you left a dog ear where you were before.
0: Okay, using a gas station bathroom without buying anything.
1: I feel so guilty.
0: Yeah, me too. Yeah.
1: I will get a pack of M&Ms.
0: Yeah.
1: We'll be traveling and I'm like, I gotta buy something.
0: Gotta buy something. Yeah. Okay. Trying to break into your own home when you're locked out.
2: Or car.
0: Yeah, or car. Yeah. You're looking around. How do you get into your car now? You have to call somebody like a specialist now.
2: Some people still have those little thin pieces of metal that go down by the door handle. Yeah, Slim Jim.
0: I need to get one of those.
2: Yeah. If you don't know what you're doing, you probably mess things up.
0: I know. And that's why I have not bought one.
1: I'm lucky to have the code on the side of my door now.
2: I know. Fords do that, right? I don't know why no one's copied them.
1: Love that.
0: All right. What's something that's perfectly illegal but feels illegal while you're doing it? This is the number one answer. Taking too many napkins or like ketchups from restaurants.
2: That's because you're basically stealing.
0: Yeah.
1: No, I just like a lot of ketchup.
3: And with these prices, you're paying so much for food. What's a couple packs of ketchup?
1: And I need some napkins at home.
2: A couple packs is one thing, Tori. But whenever you're doing like, I need some napkins at home, I think Cato's taking a wad.
0: You're right in the middle of your kitchen table. You got like Wendy's napkins there. Or
3: it's like a charcuterie board of napkins.
1: I was eating with my mom and some family recently, and my mom was like, these are really nice napkins. We're at a restaurant. And so she grabs, they put a stack on the table. Do they throw them away when we leave? I don't know, but she took that whole stack with her.
2: Wow. I guess it's all right if they gave you that
1: stack. The server sat them
2: down. Like if you had gone to the thing and grabbed a bunch of them.
1: No, she didn't do that at least.
0: Yeah.
1: She looked around.
2: Oh, boy. Anyone else not using all of theirs?
0: I need that table spread, too, there. It matches the napkins.
1: Oh, yeah.
0: All right. Well, those are not illegal. You can do those, even though it feels awkward when you do. All right, Cato, we got to send you out for a Torture Tuesday. Yeah, it's going to be fun.
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0: Okay, you join us at the perfect moment if you want to laugh, because we're going to have some fun here in a second. 747, sunshine today. Chance for afternoon showers, a high of 94. You know, the government's getting rid of all the pennies, and we're about to get rid of some pennies as well with Torture Tuesday.
1: Yes.
0: Cato's got a pocket full or pockets full of pennies this morning.
1: He's loaded up with pennies, man. Yep. He's going to try to unload them all before the government makes them illegal. And so we've sent him out to some drive-thrus, and he's going to try to pay for everything with pennies, and it's going to be absolutely crazy.
0: Yeah.
1: He is in line right now. Let's check in with him. Cato, how long do you think it'll be before you get to the front of the line?
2: Well, there are now two cars ahead of me.
1: Mm-hmm.
2: I've already placed my order, and there are two cars behind me.
3: And you only have pennies in your pocket. Now, how much did you order, Cato?
2: I think it's $5 and something. And pennies, yeah.
3: What'd you get?
2: I got myself a sausage biscuit. I got Thomas steak, egg, and cheese biscuit. And did you want anything, Hawk?
3: Doesn't matter now. You've already ordered.
2: Well, I could place another order at the window. You know how they like that. I got one car ahead of me now. I'm next.
3: Okay, get your pennies out.
2: I can't get them out. I'm going to have to get out of my car to get in my pocket.
3: If you could see Cato now, he has tons of pennies in his front pockets, his back pocket.
2: Oh, wow. I'm hungry, too. They just got this food, so let me see if they're going to pull off.
3: Is it a lady or a guy at the window?
2: The lady.
3: A lady?
2: Yeah, here I go. Let me get where I can get out. I'm sorry. I'll get out. Stand up here. There's like cars behind me like crazy. People are going to hate me. Class 21? Okay, I got a lot of pennies. Is it? You take pennies?
4: You have to count them out. You don't have any rolls?
2: No, I don't have them rolled. Can I just get them out here?
4: Yeah, you can
2: count. I count out here? 10, 11, 12, 13, 14, 15, 16.
4: Okay, you can pull it right there. Come to the corner right here.
2: You need to pull up?
4: Yeah.
2: I can just count them right here.
4: Uh-oh.
2: Right, they're blowing
4: at me. Come in.
2: Pull in up there and come in.
4: Pull right here by the pole.
2: Uh-huh.
1: No, Cato, don't pull up.
3: Don't pull up.
1: Just start counting them right now.
2: Count them right here. I count them right here. Come
4: yeah, on. I have 521 pennies.
2: Is that how many?
4: 521 is what the
2: count. No way. Wow, I got like 1,000 here. Hold on. She walked away from me.
3: Is she mad?
2: Yeah, she's upset. Okay, I'll go.

0: still in the drive thru, but I just pulled up a little bit.
1: You're a wimp.
0: The guy behind me was blowing like crazy.
2: Blowing at the drive thru this morning. All right. That wasn't a success.
1: No.

0: for the right school. I've got it on all the time. Take us with you. AUDACY in the App Store.
1: B93.7.

0: Oh, man, this is the Hawk and Tom Show. We're having fun this morning. Sent Cato out with a pocket full of pennies to see if they worked at the drive-thru. They made him come into the store.
1: Yeah, he came back with most of those pennies. It's hard to spend pennies.
0: Yeah, it is. Hard to do that, but it was a funny Torture Tuesday.
2: Well, thank you.
1: We'll make you do it again sometime.
0: We got some other places we'd like to send you out.
2: Oh, great.
0: That's your Torture Tuesday this morning. Got some sunshine today, it looks like. Stray thunderstorm or two possible, as we've had the past few days. High 94.
1: You ever read some of the studies, surveys, and polls and think the people they asked about this were lying? There's no way they were telling the truth when they got it. Like, they'll talk about, oh, couples that are married are romantic four times a week. And you're like, no way. Okay, maybe I shouldn't have brought that one up. But there's a lot of times you read these surveys and you're like, this doesn't sound real to me. Here's an example. They just came out with a new poll that whenever you get a new product, how much of the instruction manual do you read?
0: Yeah.
1: And believe it or not, 8% of the people said they never read the instruction manuals. It's way more than that.
3: Yeah, it's got to be.
1: Got to be more people that don't read the instruction manual.
0: I mean, I'll skim it.
1: Honestly, it's got to where most of the time, whatever paper they sent you with something isn't even really the instruction manual, and you have to go online to find it. So I hardly ever read anything.
0: I will look if you got to build something to make sure that all the screws and nuts and bolts are there, because it's got, like, you know, number 9 bolt, number 8 bolt, number 7 bolt.
4: Yeah, but sometimes it's mislabeled. I was putting together something recently for Michael, and they mislabeled it in the instructions. Had I not been looking at it to see, well, that's the wrong size, I would have never known.
0: Yeah.
1: When that happens to me later on, I'm like, oh, they were right after all. Now I don't have the right screw, and that one's way inside.
0: I will say this. I read all the manuals when it comes to Legos and putting Lego sets together, because it does not turn out right if you don't.
3: I read from front to back,
1: right?
3: Every instruction book. I even read the one in Spanish, French.
1: He doesn't even speak those languages.
3: I will always read it. When I bought my car, although the car manuals now don't have a whole lot of information, it's generic stuff.
1: Oh, but they're huge.
3: They're still huge. I sat in my car for a couple of hours. My neighbors probably thought I was on drugs. Just pressing every button. Yeah. I wanted to know everything my car did.
0: There's buttons in my car. I don't know what they do.
1: You know why I don't do that anymore, Cato? Because even if I do that, I'll still forget what most of them are.
3: I kind of have.
4: I had my car for 3 years before I realized the side mirrors tilt down when I go in reverse. I just happened to look, and I was like, those things are moving.
0: Yeah.
1: That's kind of scary.
4: For everyone around
1: exactly.
4: me.
1: Exactly. Yeah. Well, Hawk had a camera back when we used to go on vacation together and all.
0: Yeah.
1: And he would always be like moving up closer to something, moving farther away.
0: Yeah.
1: And I was like, dude, it says it's got a zoom on it. He's like,

0: this doesn't have a Zoom. And it said Zoom on the front of the camera. Yeah. And he was like, it does.
1: He says, I am the Zoom.
0: Yeah, his sneakers were the Zoom.
1: That's funny.
2: It was tiring to take pictures. I'm like, I got some exercise.
0: They asked people, how much do you read? 14% said all of it.
2: Wow.
0: That was more boomers than Gen Z, but it kind of still was like 16% boomers, 12% Gen Z.
2: That's you, Cato. I mean, if you got to put a bookmark in your manual, that's dedicated.
3: Oh, no. I've been to Barnes & Noble just to pick up some instruction book and sit there and read all day.
2: Wow.
0: No,
2: the good thing is, you know, you can go online and pretty much find any manuals now, which is very convenient.
0: Now, 30% said most of it. 43% said some of it. That's most of us. And some of it may not mean very much at all, but we read some of it.
3: Now, if you're talking about the safety and the cleaning and all that part of the booklet, I don't really care about the safety features.
0: Yeah, exactly.
3: But just how to use it.
0: Yeah,
3: what buttons are for.
0: 8% said none of it, and 6% said they weren't sure, which is really kind of scary. I mean, you should know.
2: I mean, like washing machines and stuff like that. I wish I could change the tone or the tune of my washing machine because now it gets on my nerves when it goes off. You know, you got to fold clothes.
0: Oh, ours sings a song.
2: Yeah, that's
0: it's
2: what
0: like,
2: I'm saying.
0: It's like the ice cream truck is coming or something.
2: But you get this negative response to it now, and I want to shut it off, and I don't know how.
1: And I did that recently, and then I forgot clothes in the washing machine for hours.
0: Wait,
1: so I had to go back and wash them again.
0: You figured out how to change it?
1: Yeah, there's a button that says signal high, low, or off, and I turned it off because it annoyed me, and then I forgot about the laundry.
0: This is why Kato reads the instructions, Hawk. But they said this shows that boomers were the ones who read the most. It shows they're at least trying to figure out how to use these new smart products. When you're dealing with your parents and they're trying to figure out, at least they apparently, half of them are giving it a shot. They're trying to read it before they call you. My mother-in-law has been bugging my wife to come over and fix their doorbell camera. And she's like, man, ever since we got that new Wi-Fi, it's not working. And my wife's like, Mom, I really think if you just look in the instructions, you just need to reconnect it. So 2 hours later, she called and she goes, I'm so proud of myself. I got it fixed. And we're like, yay, we don't have to go over and fix this. But she finally figured it out for herself. I did also find something interesting about the top five things nobody reads the instruction manuals for. They said hair dryers.
2: Nope, don't read those.
0: Yeah, the sticker is all you need to know.
2: Yeah.
0: Don't get in the bathtub with it.
3: I'm surprised they hadn't made a smart hair dryer yet.
0: Well, that's true. I wouldn't do that.
3: I don't know.
0: It wouldn't surprise me. Your hair dryer has an app.
2: Yeah.
0: They say office chairs. They said the fun of owning one is spending 5 hours playing with the levers until you reach eye level with your computer.
2: You know, with all the gaming chairs and stuff, I've had to put several of those together.
0: Me too.
2: Have you done that?
0: Yeah, it's not that hard.
2: No, not too bad.
0: No. They said coffee machines.
2: Mm-hmm.
0: Usually as soon as you can put that K-cup you stole from work in it and press a button, then you're good.
3: Dude, I got a new coffee machine. It's the K-cup combo with the pot. And it's all digital now, and I'm used to just the Mr. Coffee.
0: Mm-hmm.
3: So I did have to pull out that booklet because I couldn't figure out how to make a K-cup.
0: That's funny.
3: The different buttons you push.
0: They said swing sets or play forts for your kids.
2: Oh, yeah, for sure.
0: They'll just get tough up if they fall. It's okay.
2: Yeah, and my dad put ours together, and we had one of those, you know, metal ones.
0: The triangle ones?
2: Yeah.
0: They look like a big triangle.
2: Looks like two A's on each side. And he didn't put concrete on it. And it would tip over all the time.
1: That's part of the thrill ride.
2: Yeah, I'm like, come on, Dad.
0: Your dad did not love you.
2: No,
0: and then
2: he
0: they said, finally, no one reads the instructions on an electric toothbrush. You just insert the part that vibrates. That's all you have to know.
2: True. Yeah.
3: Yeah.
1: Mm-hmm.
0: That sounds bad. Anyway, that's the things people don't use the instructions for.
2: I told you I'd teach my mom how to use the water pick. The dentist said, buy a water pick. And so she turned it on, and she went to ask me a question, pulled it out of the mouth, and it just sprayed all over the place.
3: I've done that. It's not in the instruction book.
2: It is not. Yeah.
3: But I've done the same thing.
2: It's jet propelled, too, now. Your gums are bleeding after it's over with.
1: What part should be in the book? Don't pull this out of your mouth if there's water coming out of it.
3: Maybe.
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0: 93.7, it's the Hawk and Tom Show. If you're looking for something fun to do for the whole family, we've got the perfect answer. It is the Hub City Spartan Burgers Baseball.
1: Yeah.
0: They have so much fun out there. Whether you're a diehard baseball fan or you just go for the fun experience, it's made for everybody, sponsored by Ingles Markets. And, of course, tonight is Toss It Tuesday. They've got the tennis balls. 1,000 fans get a numbered tennis ball, and they throw it at a target. They can win prizes. You can go out tomorrow night for WSPA Waggy Wednesday and American Legion Night.
1: Yeah.
0: On Thursday, they've got Thirsty Thursdays, presented by Spartanburg Community College. 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On Friday, they have the 5th Third Fireworks Friday. 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So make it a part of your fun for your whole family. 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
1: 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It's 8:11 now here on the Hawk and Tom Show. Still have Pentatonix tickets to give away coming up here before we leave the show today. We're getting ready for Christmas already. How about that? That's going to be a lot of fun, so you don't want to miss out on that. Here's Olivia Dean at B93.7. Welcome back to Schoolers.

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1: Smile Smith on the Hawk and Tom Show. It is 8:16. Chesterfield's afternoon showers today, a high of 94. Okay, girls, you know what? You have got to give yourself a break. You're too hard on yourself.
2: Okay.
1: The average woman says 13 negative things about her body every day.
3: That's low. Some of them probably are right.
1: Tom, I'm here to help boost confidence today.
3: Well, some of you definitely shouldn't be so hard on yourselves.
4: I think guys do this too.
3: I agree.
4: I don't do it out loud.
3: Okay.
4: I've done it to friends or to myself looking in the mirror.
1: This is more about the girls, though.
5: Yeah, you don't get your turn.
4: Discrimination.
3: Nothing, you know.
1: 97% of women say 13 negative things about their bodies every single day. That's a lot. And these are ages 15 to 64.
3: That's the crazy thing. If you're under, say, 25 or 30,
1: yeah,
3: you need to really love your body because it's probably the best it's ever going to be.
2: And you can't...
1: Wow.
2: Yeah, which is, I'm about to go to a point similar to that. You can't really include the women in their 60s because they're complaining about their knees, their backs.
1: You know, not all of the people
2: not
1: out
2: all,
1: there.
2: But, are, I mean, I know 50-year-olds doing that.
1: I see some people that are in great health at 50s and 60s.
5: And I'm in my 30s and my knees hurt. So,
3: but your body just... I look in the mirror and it's like there's just stuff that goes away behind your skin and your skin sags in places and it just doesn't look as good anymore.
5: Oh my gosh, you're so right. Because I noticed recently I'm starting to get jowls. You know what I mean?
3: I got the thing like this, like a turkey has down on his neck. I'm like, if I could just get rid of that, I'd look 20 years younger.
1: You know, they say you get those little vibrating neck things that you lay your, and they say that helps release the muscles in your back and helps with that turkey neck look.
2: I just walk around looking up all the time.
3: Yeah.
1: Okay.
3: Like a turkey.
1: Yeah. So here's the top five things that crush your confidence, ladies.
3: Apparently, us.
1: No, I guess so. Putting on weight was number one.
3: Yeah, yep.
2: I did it.
3: Yep. I did that too.
1: All right.
3: I was 245 whenever I caught diabetes.
2: But you lost it.
3: But I had to.
2: Yeah.
1: Dark circles under your eyes was number two.
3: Have you seen that stuff on TV? That they smear on it and they just go away?
1: Yes.
3: I got to try that crap.
5: You think it works that well?
2: Plexiderm?
1: Plexiderm.
3: I think it dries up and pulls your skin tighter. I don't think it's like a... It changes your body, but I think temporarily it just stretches it.
5: Are you talking about that gray tube thing, doctor or something?
1: Yeah, and it's like $42 a little bitty bottle of it. Yes.
3: Just get Elmer's glue.
2: I tell you, I was with a friend. We were at the mall years ago, and one of the kiosks asked to put some cream under her eye. And because she had like little wrinkles around her eyes, a little baggy, you know, not bad, but... They did one eye.
3: Of course.
2: And it looked great.
1: Yeah.
3: So now she had to buy it.
2: I'm like, I ain't going to say her name. I said, you should get
1: you
2: that.
1: You already did.
2: Well, hush. I said, you should get that. I said, it's working. She goes, well, how much is it?
3: $200. Oh, yeah.
2: She goes, I guess I'll walk around with a saggy eye all day.
5: I was at Ulta recently, and I just went in. I was like, look, I look busted, tired, all of it. Help me. This girl, she was so nice. She gets me this little eye cream thing. I'm not even looking at prices. I get up to the register. It was $80 for that. And I said, I'm going to keep looking busted. You can keep that for yourself.
3: Yeah.
5: I can't spend $80 on eye cream. That's crazy.
1: They show it like in real time and it goes away like in a minute.
2: Yeah,
3: I've never seen it real time. They always accelerate it on TV,
1: but it
3: definitely does seem like it works.
1: But the one I saw, it was real time, and they show you on purpose.
2: Maybe we can all pitch in and get one container.
3: Yeah. And just all do one eye each.
1: Yeah. We're looking good for about a week. Okay, so putting on weight, number one, dark circles under your eyes. That crushes your confidence, ladies. And then dry skin was number three.
2: Yeah.
1: Acne is number four.
3: Acne is a soul crusher. I had it bad when I was in high school. Mm-hmm. And it was just, it's an unfair deal.
5: I'm starting to get it again in my 30s.
1: That's what the ladies were saying.
5: Don't say yeah.
1: No, I'm saying that's
5: He's like, yeah, I know.
1: No, the ladies are saying that as well.
3: The good thing is there's a lot better treatments for it now.
1: Mm-hmm.
5: Like concealer.
3: Well, no, they have medicines that do seem to help.
1: And then noticing new wrinkles. Those are the five biggest crushes of your confidence and what makes you feel bad about yourself. And you know what? You got to realize that everybody has these things going on. It's okay. Don't just give yourself
3: that's
1: a little
3: not
1: break.
3: True. A 20-year-old's don't.
1: Oh, come on.
5: You know what? It's brutal, but at the same time, I'd rather have to deal with a little wrinkles and a little gray than the alternative.
3: That's what they say. Getting old sucks, but it beats the alternative.
5: And that's the thing is right now, you know, yeah, like I got a little pooch, but I also just had a baby a year and a half ago, roughly.
1: But you're rocking that pooch.
2: Oh, my God.
3: He's not good at this, is he?
1: All right. Here you go. We're going to change the subject.
3: Hold on. I want to say something. Tori, I think you look great for having had a kid. Actually, you look great whether you had a kid or not.
5: You know what, though? My body grew a whole human, so it is what it is at this point.
2: We're going to change the subject. Now Hawk's going to do the criticizing of all the women.
3: No kidding. He's just chewing Tori.
1: I've got the top five
5: the
1: things that gives us confidence, a confidence boost, ladies.
2: Alcohol.
5: Hawk.
2: Sorry.
1: Clear skin, number one thing. Gives you a confidence boost when you wake up with clear skin.
3: Well, that's great because no one does.
1: Losing a little weight, number two on the list. Mm-hmm. The ladies feel that gives them confidence.
5: The problem is I'm a real great seeker. I always find where it's hiding.
1: Okay.
5: I might lose it, but I always find it.
1: You're playing hide and seek.
5: I am.
1: But you're not. Here I come. Newly washed hair. They say makes you have confidence.
2: Well, God, just wash it every day.
1: Doesn't feel greasy.
5: You can't wash it every day.
1: And then
5: it's not good for
1: number
5: it.
1: Four, having well-rested eyes. So the flip side. And then number five was having a tan gives the girls confidence.
2: True.
5: That is so true. I've been using self-tanner on my legs. John said, your legs look good. And I was like, I will use this until I die.
1: It's like you got the nicest brown legs, but your face doesn't match.
5: No, I have self-tanner for that, too.
1: And you know what? What's that foundation that you put on? Like, some girls put on the foundation on their face and forget to do their neck, and it doesn't match. And you see that, like, on TV.
5: I will never forget the time that I was shopping with my mom and sister. This was forever ago before we had all the shades. So you were either, like, porcelain or you were orange. And we were sitting in line. My sister was mid-sentence, and my mom goes, Ashley, you have got to do something about that orange face.
3: So your mom's on the list of not boosting confidence.
5: Oh, she'll tell you how it is.
1: Yeah, well, 93% of the ladies said trying on clothes was the one activity that makes them feel bad about their bodies.
5: You know, recently I sized up. Because I was like, I don't think I'm going to actually be this size, so I'm going to size up.
1: Is that a good thing, to size up
5: just
1: for the girls?
5: Just to see if this works or not, because it's going to be too baggy and make me feel good. And it fit. I was like, I am never shopping at this establishment again.
1: So that's a bad thing. I don't know how the girls' clothes fit.
5: It's kind of the same as everything. Okay. Size up is size up.
1: I don't know the girls' sizes.
5: I don't either, because it changes based on where you are.
2: Yeah. I agree.
1: Okay.
2: I mean, for guys, too.
5: Mm-hmm.
1: Well, give yourself a break, ladies, okay?
5: Yeah. I felt good before this.
3: I know, right? I feel like this was a downer.
6: 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Victory Lane

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2: 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It's the Hawk and Tom Show. 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
3: 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All right, sunshine for us. Looks like straight thunderstorm or two and a high of 94 today. Did you see Mattel? They unveiled the new Whitney Houston Barbie doll.
2: No.
3: Yeah. Now, if you want to keep it in mint condition, make sure that you don't pair it with the Bobby Brown Ken doll.
2: Yeah, that'd be good. Cool.
3: Hey, I wonder when they're going to do the Taylor Swift Barbie doll. Have they done that one yet?
4: No, they have to pay her, I'm sure.
5: Oh. No, I think they have to pass away.
4: Are you sure?
5: No. I don't know. It sounds good.
3: Why would they have to pass away?
5: Because, like, the stamps, you don't get a stamp, your face on the stamp until you're dead.
4: I don't think Barbie's the same rules.
3: No, I don't think so.
5: I don't know. Well, you think the original Barbie's still alive?
3: Well, here is Taylor Swift for you at B93.7.

0: That's Throwback for you Tuesday on the Hawk and Tom Show. Hey, we're glad you're back. It's back to school for everybody, I think, today. A stray thunderstorm or two possible this afternoon, high of 94.
1: Apparently, Mercedes, the car company, is being sued by some drivers because they've suffered second-degree burn injuries.
0: Ooh.
1: From the AMG Mercedes logo on their driver's seat.
0: Huh.
1: Oh, when it's been sitting in the sun and they get in the car.
0: You got those short shorts on, all of a sudden you got a tattoo on the side of your leg.
2: I'm surprised they wouldn't want to show off the Mercedes tattoo on them.
1: I'm thinking in our day and age, we'd have been like, hey, cool, check this out. I got the Mercedes burned on my thigh. But they say it's actually happening on the front seats, and they have a raised metallic logo that comes in contact with the driver's upper back, neck, or shoulder. And if your skin is exposed with a sleeveless or tank top, it can brand your skin literally.
3: Oh, so yeah, like a cute little shoulder tap,
1: That's
3: basically
1: what I'm thinking. Hmm. But they want Mercedes to compensate them for any medical expenses, suffering, and emotional distress. And they also want it to pay to have others have the logo removed from their cars if they want.
2: I have been branded.
1: Have you?

0: Yeah.
1: Yes.
2: Mm-hmm. We didn't do that for Torture Tuesday, did we?
0: Yes. Oh, we did.
1: Yeah, I still have the brand.
2: Ages ago.
1: It was, and it hurt.
2: Oh,
1: but
2: yeah.
1: I did not need to go to the hospital. I didn't have injuries. I didn't suffer any mental issues.
3: Kato, don't say that now, because you can sue these two.
2: I got that on recording now.
1: This is probably up on that.
0: But you know, when
1: it's gone away, actually.
0: When you're a little kid, though, and like because the seatbelts didn't, you know, go back to the side. Yes. They just lay there. And that mine do still sometimes, because I don't know why, but you get in there and they've been sitting
2: broken.
0: In the sun. Yeah, it's probably.
1: Well, you just get in a car with leather seats and short shorts on.
0: Yeah. Mm-hmm.
1: You burn your legs up.
2: Yeah, but the metal's apparently really bad. And that even happens in a regular car when you do go to put the seatbelts on sometimes. Mm-hmm. You're like, dang, that's hot. I don't know what Mercedes is supposed to do about the heat level in the car. I guess they just need to quit putting those metal things on the seats.
1: That was a dumb idea.
0: Well, you got those metal benches, too, when you go to the, like, football games, or not necessarily in the fall, but, like, if they're doing a track and field day and you got short shorts on, those metal seats at the high school or wherever you are, college.
3: I've never understood why we do sports in the summer.
2: I know, right?
3: These poor athletes on the field, I'm not even participating. I'm just sitting in the stands, and I am sweating buckets.
0: It's track and field, and you're sitting there, like, burning your bottom, too, if his shorts are short enough.
3: Yeah.
1: My nephew, when he was younger, he played football, and it is either really, really, really hot or freezing.
0: Uh-huh.
1: And I told him the next year, I'm like, you're going to play football again? He goes, nah. I'm like, oh, thank God.
0: Yeah.
1: Stick to basketball. It's indoors.
0: They practice football during the summer.
1: Yeah.
0: Get ready for it. Like, it's hot.
2: So that gets them in shape, I guess, if they don't have a heat stroke.
0: Mm-hmm.
2: But, yeah, I think this is one of those cases where maybe if someone was injured worse than we're imagining right now, maybe they got some claim. But, like, a class action lawsuit about this seems like it's just a waste of everyone's time and money. I'm like, first of all, I think you would figure it out really quick. Like, if I lean back against that thing, I'm pulling back really quick, and I'm going to then, from there on, wear something to cover it or find something that keeps from getting so hot.
3: Yeah, but, you just spend so much on Mercedes, and then to get burned like that, I kind of...
1: Burn!
3: I don't know. To me, it's like... They should have thought that through.
0: Well, and I'm like, it must be uncomfortable to have those letters back there.
1: Yeah,
0: you know,
1: raised.
0: Like if it's raised lettering and it's burning people, I'm like, just imagine. I just hate when I get an itchy tag sometimes in my shirt. I got to cut them out. But you wouldn't want to do that to your Mercedes, you know, just pop those little Mercedes emblems off.
2: Yeah, you could just, like, put something over it, but that would suck, too.
0: Yeah, put duct tape over it. You'll be fine.
1: Get you a seat cover.
2: Yeah, get a seat cover or throw a shirt over the top of your seat. Of course, that's probably not what you were planning on when you bought a Mercedes.
0: Yeah,
2: I got a hoodie on my seat because it's hot.
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12: B93.7, good morning. 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
13: 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It is 8:47 now here on the Hawk and Tom Show. You know, talking about the kids, I have the parenting hacks that we use as adults to get kids to do stuff around the house. We're pretty sneaky. That's coming up next.
14: They say the holy water's watered down, and this town's lost its faith. Our colors will fade eventually, so if our time is running out, day after day, we'll make the mundane a masterpiece. Oh my, my, oh my, my love, I take one look at you, you're taking me out.

0: Good morning. 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Sunshine, stray shower, two possible day, high of 94. Well, I've got the parenting hacks that we parents use to get kids to do stuff. A lot of times, too, you know, you'll try to get your kids to do stuff, and they'll go, oh, man, come on.
1: I do that now.
0: Oh, do you?
1: When my mom calls.
2: Oh, yeah. I thought you were talking about with your imaginary kids.
1: No, my mom.
2: You don't have to trick your imaginary kids, do you?
1: She'll call and say, you want to go to Taco Tuesday? Oh, Mom. Yeah. I had to drive to Powdersville.
3: I do that with myself when I need to clean stuff. I'll be like, oh, I really need to scrub the toilet. Oh, man, I don't want to do this.
0: Yeah.
2: I'm just like, shut up. I need to clean this, and just shut up.
0: You ever say like, too, like, my parents would never let me do that, you know, because they'll be, never mind. Okay.
1: Well, I mean, give an example.
0: Okay. You know, like, hey, I don't know. I don't have an example.
1: My parents wouldn't do this.
0: Yeah. Yeah. I do have one example. You know, my kids will be complaining about me wanting them to do something. I'm like, hey, when I was your age, I had to walk through 10 feet of shag carpet to change the channel for my dad on the TV when I was your age. So don't be complaining.
1: I had to sit next to the TV.
0: Oh.
1: He liked to scan channels.
0: Okay. Yeah. I mean, you know, I try to get the kids to start doing, you know, taking responsibility because they'll leave like a dirty spoon with peanut butter in the sink.
1: Oh, and gosh,
0: you got to show them how. I know. And I'm like, hey, like yesterday, I was like, hey, you need to fill up the water bottles in the refrigerator if you're going to drink all the water.
3: Mm-hmm.
0: So, yeah, I was filling it up for a while and I realized, you know what? This is stupid that I'm doing this.
1: Yeah, because when they run out, then they're out.
0: Well, and that's what I've been doing now. I'm like, well, you just drink some out of the faucet then, won't you? So here's some parenting hacks to get the kids to actually do stuff. Give them options that accomplish the same goal, like, do you want to get dressed now or in a few minutes? That's a parenting hack.
2: I mean, in a few minutes.
0: But you're getting the same thing done.
2: But then in a few minutes, I'm not going to do it.
3: But see, I do that with myself. I'll be like, do you want to clean this now or in a few minutes? And then I ask myself again, I'm like, in a few minutes. And then it turns into the next day and it's still not done.
2: Like, I already told you in a few minutes. Why do you keep asking?
0: All right, another parenting hack, and we've all done this. Tell them they can have dessert or they can't have dessert until they finish their healthy stuff.
1: Okay.
0: And that does work.
1: That's parenting.
0: Until they're about, you know, five or... It works for a few years. Making them to do chores before they get their rewards. That's a parenting hack.
1: It's good.
0: Mm-hmm. And it does work most of the time. Challenging them to a race to see who can clean it the fastest. That's a good one when they're younger. Not as teenagers. Mm-hmm. But who can clean it fastest? Like, who can clean up your room fastest? And then you don't do as much. And then they start throwing all the toys in the toy box.
1: Yeah.
0: Yeah.
1: Oh, you're in there helping them.
0: Yeah, well, yeah.
1: Okay, because I would just hide things under my bed or in my closet and say, just clean.
2: Yeah, underneath your sheets, there's a big pile of them.
0: Yeah, if you leave them alone, they're not going to do that.
1: Right.
0: Especially when they're toddlers and stuff. But that's a good parenting trick to, you know, do a race of some sort on how to make them clean it fast.
1: I like that.
0: They said asking them to read a page of a book before you read a page of a book. Maybe they're starting to read, or maybe you're just too tired to read that night. You've been up all day taking care of kids, and like, why don't you read one there, son? My kid, he loved Pete the Cat, and he would just laugh when he read Pete the Cat. So,
1: Aww. Yeah,
0: he got that. And it was a perfect time because I was really tired in those days, and he was learning how to read. And so those were some good moments for me.
3: Yeah. Yeah, we're in the toddler plop stage, so he'll bring me a book. And then he'll plop in my lap. I'm like, this is the best. Just freeze time right here.
0: This is great. Yeah. It goes away when they're about 13. It's not as much fun. letting them pick something at the grocery store if they behave. Mm-hmm. We've all done that one before. I've even probably had my parents do that one for me when I was younger. And keeping them busy by them doing your housework with you. So you do the house chores together, like taking out the trash, vacuuming.
1: Helping mom cook.
0: You can do that.
2: Mow the lawn.
1: Mm-hmm. Yeah.
0: And this was the biggest parenting hack, they said. The number one thing, telling them that their teeth will fall out if they don't brush their teeth. You get them to brush their teeth.
3: Man.
0: And listen, my sons, both of them were all about that. It's like they did not want cavities. So that's the one thing that's actually worked. The sugar bugs, as Dr. Head calls them.
1: I like that.
3: That's cute.
0: Yeah. So, I mean, but it's basically a lie.
1: I don't know, though.
2: It's not.
1: My dad always said some good advice is get your education and take care of your teeth.
0: Uh-huh. Mm-hmm. Yeah.
1: The best advice I ever got.
0: Yeah.
1: Didn't do either.
2: So it was good advice.
1: It was good advice, yeah.
0: Yeah. Well, you know, here's Jeff Allen talking about getting the kids to do stuff.
4: This is a typical conversation I have with my 15-year-old. He's a big kid. He's 6'2". He's about 225. He came home from football. This is what he says to me. Hey, just bench 250. I said, good. Can you pick your socks up?
5: You ever watch your kid melt down? Oh. Starts when they're about 7. You ask them to clean their room for the first time. Hey, why don't you pick your room up?
4: Ah! Why are you persecuting me, man? Get off my back! Is it me or do your kids work harder at your neighbor's house than they do at your own? My neighbor called, your kid's great, man. It's the third time he's painted our house this week. Just planted 40 shrubs and he's digging a pool in the backyard with a spoon. Comes home, hey man, pick your socks up. Ah! I can't take it no more, man.

0: That's Sabrina Carpenter on the Hawk and Tom Show. Welcome back to school for everybody. It's 9:08 now. Stray shower or two possible today, high of 94.
1: For many years, we've been told that your birth order makes a huge difference in your personality. They're starting to question that some now, but there are some of those things that persist because you see them all the time. Mm-hmm. The middle child is the stereotypical drama queen. They are sandwiched between the firstborn and the baby of the family, and they have to get attention some way, shape, or form, and so they struggle for it. And that's, you see it a lot. That's why that exists. That's why that stereotype exists. There's also the quote-unquote myth that the youngest child is the most spoiled.
2: Mm-hmm. That's not a myth.
1: Well, and you definitely lived that in your house, Kato.
2: I was the baby for 11 years.
1: Until. Yeah. Well, they say youngest siblings are often labeled as spoiled, carefree, and the family favorite. But therapists say that's not always accurate. Many of the young children think they feel pressured to live up to expectations of being that fun, easygoing sibling.
2: I could see that.
1: Yeah, they say that a lot of the youngest siblings don't feel spoiled at all. While some of them did get more freedom because the parents were more relaxed, they've done it two or three times before, had less strict parenting, they also felt underestimated, dismissed, or treated like a baby long into adulthood.
3: It's true.
1: Now, where do you fall? Are you the
3: I'm
1: youngest?
3: I'm the baby.
1: And how many are there?
2: Just two
1: of you, right?
3: Oh, yeah, two total.
1: See,
3: yeah.
1: I don't know how that works with only two.
3: It's tough. You know, I've always got to be the life of the party and the fun one and the funny one.
0: Well, you were just two, Tom.
1: I know, but I was the oldest, so yeah. I don't know. I didn't think my brother went around thinking he was this, like, I thought when you had two, that was kind of normal, and you had a little bit of the firstborn and whatever, but I always thought it got, when you got to three people, that's when all the stereotypes started kicking in, and you would have the middle one that was, you know, crying out, and the baby one, and all that stuff.
3: See, so my sister has four kids, and the middle before the last came along anyway.
1: I was going to say, there's no middle there.
3: Well, but there was, because there's a huge gap between the last two. But anyway, the middle is the most confident and just, she is who she is, and she marches to her own drum. Like, she is just the coolest person ever, because she just does her own thing.
0: Yeah.
3: So, okay. For the middle child thing, I think that a lot of times they're actually a little better than the rest of us.
1: Well, technically, she's not a middle child.
3: She was for a while.
1: Well, she was the youngest for a while,
0: I
1: right?
0: see the big...
3: No.
1: Oh, okay. So, she's the second one?
3: There's a gap. There's a 19-year-old, a 16-year-old, a 10-year-old, and a 5-year-old.
1: And which one is she?
3: She's the 16.

0: So she's the second
1: child.
0: She
1: was the middle before the baby.
2: Right.
0: Okay.
1: See, there's five in our family.
3: Yeah, I would consider all the three in the middle are the middle kids.
1: We're all three?
3: Yeah.
1: Well, my two oldest are close in age.
3: The big gaps, too. Like, I know I got a buddy of mine's like 10 years younger than all of his brothers.
1: Mm-hmm.
3: And, you know, there's some other stereotypes there. Well, because they would pick on him.
0: Yeah. They say the birth order is one small piece of the puzzle, and it's not as predictive of your adult personality as a lot of people think. And that's certainly true. One thing you learn as a parent, if you have more than one kid, you'll quickly realize that you are only part of the program. There is a human being inside that kid that is, they're going to do whatever they are programmed to do or want to do, and you're not going to mold them like a piece of clay. You'll see families with five kids, and one of them goes and does some horrible stuff, and the other four are great kids.
1: Yeah.
0: It wasn't the parents' fault. It was the individual choice that we all have.
1: True.
0: And sometimes you get bad luck with a kid. You try your best to give them everything they can to have a good launch, but sometimes you don't have a choice. And so birth order is certainly not going to make or break it, but it could influence people.
3: A lot of times people say, you know, they question my parenting. I'm like, you need to question my child's childing.
0: There's a lot of truth to that. I mean, obviously you see some cases where the parents have, you know, enabled or encouraged this bad behavior. And that's definitely something that can happen.
1: And you can't take him back to the hospital and say, he's spoiled. Can I return him for
0: I
1: new
0: messed
1: one?
0: Up on this.
1: Yeah, that's not right.
0: I need to start over.
1: Was there a recall?
0: Yeah. Well, anyway, they say that the young siblings sometimes feel like they are pressured to be this certain person and they have to develop people-pleasing habits because they've spent all these years focusing on everyone else's feelings. And the flip side of this is those youngest ones who feel that way should realize that this also doesn't apply. The stereotype doesn't apply to them personally either. Like, they can't use that as an excuse if they're going to tell people to quit saying that's why they're that way.
2: Yes, I do.
1: Yeah.
0: No, Dory wants both.
3: Well,
2: I think I'm kind of confused.
3: And then you see the kids that want to blame the parents when they, you know, grow up and get put in jail and all that stuff. And I'm like, come on.
2: Did you see the guy who refused to work? He's in his 20s. He refuses to work because he says his parents did not get consent from him to have him.
0: Yeah.
2: So he's not going to work.
1: Okay. Oh, he needs to be committed.
0: You know, it's crazy the stuff you read online now. People, they're like saying stuff like, hey, I did not ask to be here. You know, no one asked me. I'm like, well, there's no way to do that.
1: And the way our government is, I don't doubt a law will be passed.
0: I know, right? They'll be like, okay, if you didn't consent to be here, we'll pay for you.
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3: What's that?
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0: If you're headed to the store looking for summer clothes and swim goggles, you'll have to wait. 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

0: This is the Hawk and Tom Show. Welcome back to Schoolers. It is 9:25. Stray thunderstorm or two today. They say a high of 94.
1: When you think of old people and the things we like to make fun of about old people, two things come to mind.
0: What's that?
1: Driving slow in the left lane. Actually, three things come to mind.
0: All right.
1: The old men with their hiked up pants to their armpits.
0: Yeah, yeah. They got their pants up to their nipples.
1: And then whenever it comes to old people, there's something about them liking to eat dinner at about 4:30 in the afternoon.
0: Early bird special.
2: Okay, now hold on. They're on to something with that.
1: Don't even start yet, Tori.
2: I'm just saying. It gives your body time to metabolize.
3: I had friends in town last weekend, went to dinner the first night, 4:30, California Dreaming, second night, 4:30.
0: Okay. They have acid reflux?
3: No, but it's like, you know, you get there for

0: Hopefully at happy hour before the crowd gets in. There's no wait. You get pretty good service, and then you can go out after.
1: And you know why they don't have acid reflux? Because I eat at 4:30.
2: Yeah.
3: Okay. Well,
0: drink till midnight.
3: Tori, you're right. It's not about going out later, though, Cato. It's they say that a hot new bedtime for 20-somethings is old people bedtime, like 9 or 10 o'clock.
2: Wow.
3: They found that young adults between 18 to 34 were going to bed on average at 10 o'clock, 10:06 p.m. exactly. So people are getting to bed earlier and earlier. And they say that young people are putting together the link between sleep and health more than previous generations did, and they're prioritizing sleep even over FOMO.
0: My parents always said, nothing good goes on after dark.
3: Okay, I always heard after 2 a.m., but yeah. Dark is extremely early.
2: Yeah. Sometimes it gets dark at 5:30 in the afternoon.
0: It's not too cold to go out during the winter time. But.
3: I had a Sunday school teacher who always used to tell us, the reason people go out in the dark is to hide the evil sins they're doing.
2: True. Ah.
3: And we were like, dude, chill out a little. But they say this doesn't mean they are not going out. Some of them will go out, Cato. Not afterwards. They say they'll have drinks at 5 or 6 p.m. and maybe do some dancing. I guess after catching the early bird special at the Golden Corral.
2: Yeah.
3: But they say they want the sleep.
2: They should have like a dance floor at the Golden Corral right beside the buffet.
3: That would be scary because I still think it'd be a lot of old people too.
2: Yeah.
3: They say if you have a long commute and you hit rush hour traffic, you might not get home till 7 p.m. sometimes, which leaves limited time for things like going to the gym, dinner, chores, and vegging out. So a lot of young adults are going to bed earlier so that they get that quality sleep.
2: Well, you know, and I have noted, well, you know, teenagers, they want to sleep all the time.
3: Well, they kind of want to, to me, they're more like night owls, and I am too, is where you want to stay up late and then sleep all day.
2: Well,
3: but this is a change in that.
0: I'm just questioning this survey. Are they going to bed at 9:30 but not going to sleep till 11 because they're on their devices?
1: Yeah.
0: Are they going to sleep at 9:30?
1: Right. I might be in bed by 8 or 9, but I won't be asleep until midnight. I mean.
3: Well, they claimed it was because they wanted that quality sleep so that they could be healthy and rested. Mm-hmm. But I don't know, Cato, they might be cheating. They probably took this survey on their phone at 11:30 in bed at night. I don't know. But yeah, it's a big story in the Wall Street Journal. So if you're going to bed at, 9 o'clock and you did the Blue Plate special at 5:30, maybe you're actually not as unhip as you thought you were.
1: Thank you.
2: Okay. You're cool.
0: Because I called all my friends old.
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0: Hey, thanks for hanging out this morning. This is the Hawk and Tom Show. It is 9:40. Going to be partly sunny today for us. An afternoon stray shower too. A high 94.
1: Well, it is back to school for a lot of kids, and it turns out that back to school has been a big event for quite some time.
0: Yeah.
1: You know, back to school shopping is the second biggest shopping season of the year, with only the winter holidays bringing in more spending. Mm-hmm. And the average American household spends over $800 on supplies, clothing, and electronics.
2: I had a friend that could not believe the cost of supplies this year.
1: Yes.
2: And that's like paper, pencils, that those type of, not clothes.
1: It's like, they were some surprised. Of them, you got to buy computers.
2: Yeah.
1: Especially once they get to college.
2: Ridiculous.
1: Like at college, they'll have a certain kind of computer they have to buy, or a certain model.
2: Is that not the calculator, that expensive calculator?
1: Yes.
2: That's on the kids' list they never use, and it's like $100?
1: We got a TI-84, baby, graphing.
2: That's ridiculous.
1: They say pencils can actually get more expensive in August because of the surge in demand. And that number two pencil, it became the classroom standard for a reason. Its graphite hardness was the best choice for Scantron machines.
0: Oh.
1: They could read it the best out of any of the colors.
2: I always wondered.
1: See, I always thought, well, the number one pencil will work too. It's even darker. But number two pencil was the guaranteed one.
2: There's a number one?
1: There is a number one pencil. It's even softer.
2: No clue.
1: Yeah, number three are pretty light. Like, you write on them and you have to write real hard and it's not very dark.
2: Why do you know this?
1: Because I've tried all the pencils.
2: Oh.
1: I can't believe you just went with number two and just followed the rules.
2: Yeah, because that's what we were told to buy.
1: Yeah. I bought them all to try them out.
3: Imagine being the number one and the number three. That's like the least favorite kids of the family.
1: No, yeah. Number one.
3: Everybody's
1: ones are
3: all
1: awesome.
3: About number two.
1: Number one is better than number two, but it's just they make you get number two.
0: And if you just join us, we're not talking about bathrooms. Okay? We're talking about pencils right now.
2: Because what is three? A little lighter.
1: Yeah. All right. When did backpacks become popular? Later than you might have thought.
0: I don't know, but my kids, I've weighed their backpacks before.
2: It's ridiculous.
0: 30 pounds. Mm-hmm. I'm like, and they are hauling that every day.
1: They didn't become popular until the 1980s. Before that, kids carried books by hand, or they used those straps like in the 50s and 60s.
0: And now the high schoolers are getting Lightning McQueen backpacks and stuff like that, and lunch boxes. Just to be funny.
2: That's cool, though.
0: I think so. Nice. There's my Scooby-Doo backpack and lunchbox.
1: Back in the 1950s, school supply list had only a few items, but some now have over 40 items on the back-to-school list.
0: Well, that's because they take all that lottery money and spend it somewhere else instead of giving it to the schools to buy supplies. And then they wait for the parents to help out with the supplies because

0: poor teachers having to foot the bill for those.
1: That's probably true.
0: Mm-hmm.
1: Lisa Frank's rainbow and unicorn covered folders first appeared
2: in
1: 1987. They are still a nostalgic favorite.
2: I just saw nails, like the nail stickers that were Lisa Frank.
1: Right.
2: I only bought a couple packs.
0: Do you have any of your folders or any of that like homework from when you were a kid?
3: Yes.
0: I do too.
3: I have a book report. A book report for about Thomas Paine from middle school.
1: You should probably reread that.
3: I didn't read it the first time.
0: You go back though, and you look at your notebook and you got like, you know, so-and-so loves whoever, you know. You got your little cross with your initials in
3: there. Mr. and Mrs. Anybody you had a crush on.
0: It's weird.
3: Yeah.
0: It's weird. And then you got your name written in like in big, well.
2: Bubble letters.
0: Yep. You got
2: fun.
0: That.
3: That was weird.
1: All right. Lunchboxes became collectible in the 1950s when TV shows and cartoon characters started appearing on them.
0: Do you remember your lunchbox when you were a kid?
3: I don't.
0: Mm-hmm. Scooby-Doo, I had it.
2: Lisa Frank.
0: Yeah.
2: I had Barbie.
0: Strawberry shortcake.
2: Yes!
3: I had the reduced ticket for school.
0: I was okay.
1: Kato had a brown paper bag with a greasy spot on the side. But everyone wanted to trade with me, though, because my mom made something called peanut butter and syrup sandwiches.
3: You know, you'd go to jail
1: for doing that now. But it was good back then.
0: Imagine the kids bouncing off the walls after lunch. Mm-hmm. And the teachers have to put up with that.
2: The teachers are like, I don't know why this kid's so hyper.
0: Yeah, he needs some Ritalin or something.
1: This is interesting. The smell of fresh crowns is so important. It's in the U.S. Library of Congress in their scent archive. So that's actually considered to be an important scent.
3: And permanent markers.
1: Ah, yes, that's good.
3: And gasoline.
1: Okay, you're getting a little wild now.
0: I don't want to sniff that number two pencil, if you know what I mean.
1: No, we don't.
3: You're glue stuck
1: sticks.
3: On that.
1: I did erasing not reach that from classrooms until the late 70s. Before that, they used regular paste and liquid glue. August and September always see a spike in printer sales as students prepare for assignments.
0: There's something for you. You know, the printers are like $12, but the ink's $139 every other month.
3: It's expensive.
0: That's a scam right there.
3: Yeah. All
0: right.

0: And your thumb and your pointer.
1: I know that feeling.
2: I don't think we had those, but we did have the three-ring binders, and I would pinch my fingers in that all the time.
3: Yeah. Maybe they were banned by the time you got to them.
2: When was it banned again?
3: In the 1980s and 90s.
2: Oh, yeah, probably.
0: You know, going back to the stuff that you keep as you know, your kid, you know, I've got some of my homework and stuff like that. You know what kids do now? They have big bonfires and throw all of their homework from the year in the bonfire and watch it go up in smoke.
3: Wow.
0: I'm like, all that hard work. And I'm like, why?
2: Go up in smoke, just like my grades.
3: What if they need it later? What if they have to retake that class?
0: Okay.
4: I mean, I'm waiting for my Thomas Paine
3: report
4: to be put in the Congress. What is it? The
3: Library of Congress. Yeah. I'm with you, Kato. I got all my calculus notes just in case.
0: You put that stuff on eBay, you know? That's what I'm saying, because all the AI, they can't prove that. It's like if you buy your book report off somebody that's already done one.
4: Let me see what my grade was first. It might not be worth putting up.
3: It's just worth less.
0: All right. Mom, come get me. I am done.
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Bruno Mars. Hey, I'm Tori. Hope you're having a fantastic Tuesday so far. Coming up, I know we have a lot of slang words, and maybe we're even a bit burnt out by them, but what if we brought some old ones back? I'm talking Victorian era, because these are pretty funny.

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We make the bass go. Hit after hit. B93.7. 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
1: It's not that we don't have enough slang words today. I feel like there's a new one being thrown out every single day. But should we add to the list with some older ones? I'm Tori, B93.7, Victorian slang that is, I don't know, I kind of think worth bringing back. Balderdash, dismissing someone's statement as absurd. What? That is balderdash. See, that just flows. Champagne weather means bad weather. I don't fully get that one. Chuckaboo is your bestie. Butter upon bacon means too much extravagance. Oh my gosh, their life is butter upon bacon. I can't even. And finally, a polished bald head would be called a fly rink. I don't know, I feel some kind of way about balderdash. I'm gonna try and bring that one back.
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1: Yeah. You know what? 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

Do you suffer from tech-xiety? Because it's not what I originally thought it was. 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

0: Texiety is not what I would have expected. I would think it's some version of anxiety tied to your technology. Maybe you feel like you're on the phone too much. Maybe you feel like you're falling behind where everyone else is in technology. But what it actually is parents panicking about technology for their kids. I'm Tori, B93.7. Parents say they stay up at night worried about their kids' screen habits, social media impacts on their self-esteem, or maybe even gaming addictions. What scares me is, you know, I have a toddler. He's very young. We keep phones away from him. If he's awake in the room with us, our phones are put up. But every once in a while, on accident, we'll leave it within arm's reach. And when we take it from him, he is not happy. And I know some of that is just regular toddler stuff, but the other part of me is paranoid that these things are so incredibly addicting that even when you don't really know anything about it, you still want to.
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wanted. So I might be a little late to this because it's been a minute since I've been to Conesty, but we were there recently, and I gotta say that new observation deck is so cool. Hey, it's Tori, B93.7. It's when you first come over the Reedy, you go down a little bit, that new bridge to the left. Check that out. It is very nice.

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Ella Langley, The Tory Show. If you are someone who burns up all night long, there is a simple hack you can do before bed that's kind of supposed to help regulate that. It's coming up after Kid Laroi and Justin Bieber, B93.7.

It's been so hot outside that despite the fact we are dropping the AC very low at night, I feel like I'm still burning up. I'm Tori, B93.7, so I came across this post that said this could help you to kind of drop your body temperature to get ready for bed tonight. Now, they say taking cool or cold showers could help, but that's miserable. Something a tiny bit less miserable that should also help is soaking your feet in cool water. And they do actually say it works because it will cool the blood vessels in your extremities, which then circulates cooler blood back to your core. So it should help you cool down a little bit. Could also be a great hack if you work outside a lot and you need to cool down once you get back inside.

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I love the fact that Hillary Duff is everywhere right now. I am so happy she's back. And she actually just sold out Madison Square Garden. 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Now, her daughter is okay, but that is the most mom-coded thing I've ever heard. 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

Pentatonix's Christmas in the City Tour coming through. They're going to be at the Well this December. 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

I know you get tired of your mom wanting those back-to-school photos, but just know if you refuse to take them, it could land you in handcuffs. I'm Tori, B98 3.7. This just happened in Colorado. I'll explain coming up. Now it's Olivia Rodrigo.

When you think of sequels, movie sequels, are there any where you're like, man, that actually was even better than the first one? Because they have just ranked the best movie sequels of all time. And I am curious about one they decided to leave off. B93.7, I'm Tori. That's coming up.

0: In my opinion, the best one isn't even on here. Top five, Terminator 2, Judgment Day. Four, Aliens, then Paddington Bear 2, Star Wars Episode 5. Number one of best sequels of all time, The Godfather Part 2. How can we even talk about sequels without bringing up Chris Tucker and Jackie Chan? I am so sorry, but the Rush Hour movies, in my opinion, they are the only ones that kept getting better with each sequel. This list is criminally wrong.
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I bet. Say, I got drive, I don't need a car. Money really all that we fiending for. I'm doing things they ain't seen before. Bands ain't dumb, but extreme is all. I'm a demon lord. Fall off what? I ain't seen the horse. Called your bluff, better cite the source. Fame ain't something that I need no more.

People are writing in the normal things we do every day that are actually so incredibly toxic. Hey, I'm Tori, B93.7. Everything from hating on someone's personal choices to ghosting people.

0: lot of things we do these days that are just maybe not the best. I'm Tori, B93.7. Like a lot of people would say, if you like pumpkin spice, that is just, I get it, it's normal, but like that's so toxic of you. When in reality, it's kind of toxic to tell someone what they like is toxic. Because what does it matter? It has no effect on your life. Why does it bother you so much? People are going through this list online right now saying things like employers thinking it's okay to just ghost you after an interview, feeling that you have to be available to everyone all the time because you've got this little brick in your pocket that rings and people know that you've got it on you, so why didn't you text me back? The thing I think is the most toxic thing that is done on a normal basis is the way people talk to each other online. They would never be that brave in person, but because they don't have a profile picture or their username is obscure and you have no idea who they are so brave. It's just disgusting behavior.
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1: If you're headed to the store looking for summer clothes and swim goggles, you'll have to wait. 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

We were talking on the Tory Show of things that are normal that are actually super toxic, and I got this text. The feeling that I have to be social and be around a lot of people all the time, when in reality, I want to be home on my couch with my dog watching Netflix. And why is that so wrong? You know what? If it makes you happy, it's not wrong. It's your life. Enjoy it. For just a

sometimes you just want a mental break from reality and you laugh at the dumbest thing. For me, that is the stop recording me trend right now on TikTok. Have you seen these videos? They have got me cracking up. This coming up, B93.7.

0: This is the dumbest trend on TikTok right now, and it is giving me the most happiness that I think the internet has given me in a while. The stop recording me trend. Please tell me you've seen these videos. I'm Tori, B93.7. The first one I saw, it was like a CPR training, and it's these two girls working on a dummy next to a pool, and you just hear this faceless voice out of nowhere. Stop recording me! You don't even know where it's coming from. Then all of a sudden, you see this guy, looks like a mile back, sprinting down the steps to the water slide. The whole time, he's like, stop recording me! Jumps into the water. He's, stop recording me! Stop recording. It is the funniest thing I've ever seen. And I just came across another one where they're at a park throwing a ball. ESPN actually posted this one. You hear the stop recording me, the entire video, you do not know where it's coming from because they so clearly are not the ones being recorded. So anyway, if you need a laugh, look up the stop recording me trend on TikTok. It is hysterical.
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Ariana Grande, Petal. That is the most, that might be one of the darkest music videos I think I've ever seen. She truly, when she said she wrote from a dark place on this album, she was not lying. B93.7, The Tory Show.

0: If you creeping, just don't let me find out. 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
1: Hey, Astori, we've all heard slouching is bad. First of all, it doesn't look good. Second of all, it does come with some medical issues, apparently. But if you stand up too straight, that could have its own weird side effect. B93.7, that's after Olivia Rodrigo. I know.

0: For a long time, slouching has been kind of not so great. I'm Tori, B93.7. It's not good for your spine, it's supposedly not good for your health, and it's not good for the way you present yourself to the world. She says as she sits like a shrimp at her computer every day. But here is something positive. If you sit up straight, you may be more of a risk taker, meaning us slouchers are a little safer, unless you want to be a risk taker, in which case, go ahead, girl, sit up straight. But they did this research where they had a whole bunch of people play this video game, and some people had their chairs kind of adjusted to make them sit up a little bit straighter, while some people had theirs adjusted so they slouched a little more. Not enough for them to notice, but enough to be able to track the difference. And what they saw was that people who sat up straighter were more likely to take risks during the video game. I guess that kind of makes sense. The few times I actually do remember to sit up straight, I do feel a little more alert.
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The Tory Show, it is officially official because the National Oceanic and Atmospheric Administration has just confirmed July was indeed the hottest month ever recorded in the U.S. And it felt like it. B93.7.

0: Relationship advice from people who have been through it. These people have been married for decades. They're senior citizens. They've been together since day one. They stuck it out, and that is actually the number one thing they said. Hey, a story, B93.7, find you someone who can be with you during the ups and stay with you during the downs. Life is not always a win. Sometimes you're gonna have rough patches. You gotta have someone who's willing to get through all the fires with you. Your words do not matter near as much as your actions. Show up, pay attention, and listen for the meaning behind what your partner is saying. What you do and how you do it will matter more than what you say. Nobody's perfect, that's a given. And finally, relationship advice from grandparents who have been through it all. Avoid defensive reactions and assume your partner means the best. If you go into it thinking, well, hang on, how did you mean that? Versus, whoa, I know you didn't just say that to me. It can help kind of bridge some of those communication gaps, and maybe they didn't mean it that way, but instead of it escalating through the roof, you entered it thinking, let's take some steps here and figure this out. That's a really good one. Honestly, that's just good life advice at that point.
1: 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I'm Elise Riley, and each week on Wet Nose Wednesday, I will feature a new dog or cat looking for its forever home. 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
1: Bella Kay. And with that, I am getting out of here. I'm Tori. Thank you so much for spending your Tuesday here with me. Enjoy the rest of your day. Be safe, and I'll talk to you tomorrow. 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

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It's Dex, Barbie T, only on B93.7. You know, we've all heard about how amazing moms are. They can multitask. They can do so many things, all right? Well, this mom, like, she was in the very early stages of motherhood. When I say very, very early stages,

0: what she was able to do to save her man.
1: Ooh.
0: Twice.
1: What?
0: Wait until you hear this.
1: Twice?
0: It's so good. I can't wait to share it. We'll get into it. It's part of our good news to kick off the day. Hopefully you're having a good start. We'll get into it next. Just when

0: squeezing the last bit of fun out of summer. 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

0: 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Tell me something good. Barbie T, tell me something good.
1: Oh, my goodness. So, Sophie, it's her first day out on a special, you know, thing. She's a volunteer police officer, by the way. Volunteering is huge, first of all, to do this kind of job.
0: She's but doing on it her, for free?
1: Yeah, right? First day. It was three of them, two of her colleagues. They were responding to a welfare check. And then next thing you know, they see an unconscious man in the river and literally had to go from one scene to another to help save this man's life.
0: That's crazy to me. Well, I'm still getting over the volunteer police part.
1: Same.
0: So, like, did
1: she... This is in England, by the way.
0: Oh. I bet she doesn't even have a gun. She got one of those batons. You know what I'm saying? I'm not joking. Yeah. I think that's the situation, is it?
1: Yeah.
0: So she's just out here, like, protecting and serving.
1: For free.
0: Yeah.
1: And not armed.
0: Wow.
1: Bless her heart.
0: Oh, and she saved the person's life, jumped into the water?
1: Yep, jumped into the water.
0: Dang.
1: Went to go do a wellness check and ended up seeing this man out there, swam out, and got him to shore.
0: Lifeguarding it, too. She's a volunteer lifeguard. She's a
1: police officer.
0: What small town is this from? This ain't from London.
1: No.
0: No, this is like something like random.
1: Northamptonshire.
0: Okay, yeah, there you go. Something with a shire. That makes sense. That's great. Good for her. That's, wow, man. I can see the press conference. The guy's just like, this girl saved my life. She's amazing. Her first day on the job. Give her a raise. Oh,
1: there's no raise.
0: There is no raise. That's crazy. Good for her. Listen, my story is about a guy named Sam King. Sam King suffered a sudden heart attack at home while his wife, Emma, was 39 weeks pregnant.
1: Oh. All right.
0: Yeah, so she's pregnant. So here's the deal. Emma said, well, you know what? I'm going to go ahead and call 911. He's not breathing. Why don't I do CPR? How long do you think she did CPR for?
1: About a minute, maybe.
0: About a minute, 2 minutes. Yeah. He came back, popped right back up.
1: Yeah.
0: Nah. 15 minutes this woman worked on him.
1: What?
0: Before emergency crews were able to arrive.
1: It took them 15 minutes to get there?
0: Well, they were volunteers. No, just kidding. Okay. No, but they got there 15 minutes later. Who knows? They probably live pretty far out, you know. But here's the deal. He survived. But the thing is that he was in a coma because, I mean, like, this is pretty traumatic. She was pumping air into him for 15 minutes.
1: She didn't let her baby's daddy die.
0: Right. So at that point, he's in the hospital. Well, her water breaks. She's 39 weeks pregnant.
1: Good
0: this
1: Lord.
0: Is a couple days later, or however long later. She ends up going to the hospital. So she ends up delivering her baby. Baby's out there. Dad's in a coma. She says, you know what? I know what to do. She brings her baby over.
1: Put that baby on him.
0: That's right. Puts the baby on Sam. And guess what happens?
1: He wakes up.
0: He wakes
1: up. You better come back to your responsibilities,
0: That's
1: brother.
0: That's right. That's right. He feels the touch of the baby.
1: That is so sweet.
0: And he became responsive after only an hour of this baby kind of like just kind of swaddling, cuddling with mm-hmm. him. And his eyes start fluttering and then he comes back.
1: I know that's
0: oh
1: right.
0: Oh, my gosh.
1: I know that's right. She knew exactly what she said. You are not leaving me here by myself with this baby.
0: That's right. And you know what? You better change every diaper after
1: every
0: what
1: last
0: she did. She
1: one
0: saved
1: of them.
0: You twice.
1: Yep.
0: That is so good. Good for her. And good for him, too. I'm so happy that they're together. I mean, raising this baby together.
1: I know.
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0: Hey, it's Dex, Barbie T. It's B93.7. Coming up next, just under 10 minutes away, we get into real or fake news headlines. Headlines we always like to run by Barbie T. She's got to figure out if it's real or completely made up. First one, we always give it to you early. Mm-hmm. You ready?
1: Let's do it.
0: So there is an amazing hacker, coder, who hacked into a company's AI system. This is why you don't put the money in the AI system.
1: Yep, they're trying to set you up.
0: Gave everybody a 1,000% raise.
1: You know, I'm good with that kind of hacking.
0: Yeah, it's not gonna, they're not going to get it. I guarantee you. Like maybe one paycheck, and then they're going to ask everybody to send the money back. If it's real.
1: Where did this happen?
0: Portland.
1: Oh, okay. Yeah, real news.
0: Why Portland?
1: I don't know. It just feels techie and scammy.
0: Yeah, okay. It's techie and scammy? Yeah. I apologize if you moved here from Portland.
1: No, they moved for a reason.
0: Yeah, that's right. Well, sorry. How about this? Barbie's going to lock her answer in, lock yours. We'll give you the answer to that, the rest of the headlines coming up next. She left.

0: Hey, Dex, Barbie T, B93.7. It's time for that real or fake news headlines. Play along in the car. Best 2 out of 3. Can you figure out what's real or what is completely made up? First one, this hacking coder ended up hacking into a company's AI systems out of Portland, Oregon, to give everyone there, it's like a Robin Hood of hackers, gave everybody 1,000% raise.
1: I could see that happening.
0: You're going to say real news?
1: Yeah.
0: Lock your answer in.
1: Ooh. Oh, dang. Okay.
0: Would have been nice,
1: though.
0: Still
1: see it happening.
0: Right. Right. Japan has decided, you know what? We're going to go ahead and have 2 capital cities. Kind of like Washington, D.C. over here. And then we'll have, like, San Francisco over there.
1: Mm.
0: But they're both capitals of the same country. So Tokyo would be the main one, and then they'll have a backup.
1: Fake news.
0: Gonna say fake news?
1: How is this real?
0: It is real. Yeah. So Japanese government, which is kind of interesting because in World War II, a lot of people don't know this. You're going to go throw in some history. The capital of Japan was actually going to be one of the targets for one of the nukes. But there was some kind of bad weather there. And they decided, OK, let's go to the backup plan. And it was, I think, Nagasaki. And that's when they dropped the bomb over there. Well, so now Japan has officially said, hey, we're on the hunt for a second capital. It's a backup city that could keep the government running in case of a major disaster Tokyo.
1: Yo, are we planning on doing something like this? Like, let's calm it down.
0: Well, jeez. I don't think it's about just war, but yeah. Like, you know, they've had some massive earthquakes over there. And so they're thinking, you know what? What if Tokyo becomes to the point where we can't run the government out of there? Well, what are we going to do?
1: Okay, so we're going to get...
0: They're going to have a backup.
1: 2.0.
0: Yeah, 2.0. Could be Kyoto, could be a different city.
1: What city would you recommend?
0: Just because I'm Japanese and my mom lives over there.
1: You go there, bro.
0: Yeah, okay.
1: I've never been there, okay?
0: I think that it
1: would be... You got family history in their government.
0: You know, if anything, I would say Osaka, because Osaka is such a cool town to live in. And like just that, if I were in the city, I would be like, yo, let's go there.
1: Okay.
0: There you go. Thanks. Next story. MTA is auctioning off 1,000-pound Metro card machines. They said, hey, man, we don't need these. Do you want something like this in your home? How about this? You can get it for like $1,500 per machine. This is from the New York.
1: You know what? Real news. Some New Yorker wants it.
0: Yeah?
1: There's going to be New Yorkers that want that.
0: If you said real news, that is correct. New York City Transit Agency is auctioning off 60 MetroCard vending machines as the subways go fully on tap to pay.
1: Yeah, I did that.
0: Yeah.
1: Yeah, when I was up there, it was just tap. Let me tell you the scam.
0: Right.
1: So you know how it's cheap to get on the subway. And I didn't realize this, but I did my tap and it pulled my Apple Pay. And I had like $2. It wasn't enough, but it still took it and it ran through.
0: Oh,
1: and then denied later. Yeah.
0: Well, and a lot of people, they'll just run around those things.
1: Yeah.
0: They've tried to, you know, keep people from... I thought they were going to make that thing free, by the way.
1: I know what happened.
0: Whatever, like free buses at least? Is that happened?
1: I'm not getting on a bus. I don't know anything about that. But the train's definitely not free.
0: You too good for a bus?
1: Yeah. That's a bit extreme. I don't want to be on a train. So
0: the subway's barely beneath
1: buses
0: got it. Okay. All right.
1: And I don't live there.
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0: Hey, Dex, Barbie T, only on B93.7. Shout out to Spartanburg. They have a new chief of police in Spartanburg.
1: I saw that. Congratulations.
0: That's right. Art Littlejohn. I love how, they did a national search. They were like, we are doing a national search. We're going to look all over the country for the best man possible. He's right here.
1: Right here in the burg.
0: Listen, I looked him up and seems like he's a good dude. He's been with the Spartanburg Police Department since 1988. Started there as a patrol officer. So he came up through the ranks. And now here he is, chief.

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1: B93.7.

0: Are you coming in or what?
1: Dex and Barbie T right here at B93.7. All right, so Drake is making a lot of headlines and social media buzz because he did this dating show where there's 21 women and him, and they're interested in him. All these women, by the way, are like complete polar opposites, I felt like, for the most part.
2: Totally random girls.
1: And the one that he landed on, the one that he really liked, and he's going to buy her mom a house, is this goth girl named Pink Achu. And she is like super, super, like, goth. White girl, like, with black hair, black lipstick.
2: Yeah, she's, and she's caked up, put it like that.
1: Yeah. Barbie's saying that is a bad way, but I think she looks good.
3: No, she's saying good.
1: Okay.
3: Yeah, I'm with Barbie on this one.
2: She's well endowed.
1: Okay, yes. Well, so here's the deal. He's crazy about her, and we wanted to know, do opposites attract? Well, what the research says, it could be pretty much a myth. In fact, especially when it comes to certain things, like, say, for instance, if you're opposites with money, kids, politics, 30% higher risk of breaking up.
2: Oh, gosh, yeah. And you can see it on the dating apps, too. Like, when people say, like, if you are a liberal or if you are a MAGA.
1: Duh, swipe.
2: But, it is awful. I think it's hilarious, but it's just.
1: If you are opposites on almost everything, 40% higher risk of breaking up. So do these kind of relationships actually work? If you're listening this morning, I mean, like, if Drake actually tried to date this girl, I don't know if they would actually work.
2: Yeah.

But what are your thoughts? Hit us up, 833-685-9595. Do you break the mold? Are you part of a relationship where you are complete opposites? And how so? Call us up. Again, 833-685-9595.

0: All right, so we were talking about opposites attract. Does it work in relationships? Research says no.
1: But sometimes it might just work. If you want it to, it can.
0: Barbie, have you been trying opposites attract?
1: I mean, a lot of people...
0: I can see it in some of the people you've dated.
1: But this ain't about me. So how does it work for you?
0: Okay, wow. All right, we moved off of that real quick. We were talking this because Drake is now talking to a girl who's a goth chick, and he's crazy about her. Drake is not goth. Well, we wanted to hear your thoughts. Go ahead. What about you? You're in an opposites attract relationship?
2: Yeah, well, see, okay, my wife, she is 6 foot. I'm 5'9".
1: What?
2: Yeah, it is what it is, Barbie. Don't act like that.
1: You don't sound like a 5'9 guy, so that's why I was
0: I sound like
2: I'm pretty tall, homie. Yeah, I'm not, though. I am a savage, though. Don't get it twisted. So, yes, she's tall. She's 6 foot, 5'9". She's college educated. She played basketball at her college. She's like a college hall of fame or some stuff like that, like for
1: that's
2: the girls.
1: Cool.
0: Uh-huh.
2: And she's extremely quiet. And I'm loud and rambunctious.
0: Yeah, I can sense that. How long have you guys been together, and does this work?
2: It does. We've been married about 3 years. Well, actually going on 3 years now. Been together almost 6. Yeah, it works, I guess. I guess if people, like, you know, frustrate me out in public, I would say something. She would not.
0: Right. Yeah. And I, you know, like, I play this, you know, very type A kind of personality here.
1: Mm-hmm.
0: But, like, at home, man, I'm a very chill kind of guy.
1: Yeah.
0: You know what I mean? Barbie knows that. Tina, she is out. Like,
1: yes,
0: she's a social butterfly.
1: Oh, yeah. We'll go line dancing together.
0: Right.
1: Jack
0: yeah.
1: is just at home.
0: Yeah. I do not line dance. Do not put me on that floor. Give us a call. Can you beat that? Opposites attract. Does it work in relationship? Research says that if you are the opposite of your significant other, 40% chance of breaking up. Increased.
1: I think it makes the relationship interesting.
0: Until about a year in, and then all of those things that you're opposite on starts grinding your gears.
1: Oh, yeah.
0: He never goes out. He never does this. Oh,
1: now,
0: he believes in this.
1: If you're an extreme homebody, you need a homebody.
0: Well, that's just one thing. But, like, let's go with, like, politics. You know what I mean?
1: Oof.
0: Like, oh, he believes this. Can you believe that this person actually voted for this guy?
1: Say, those can get muddy waters.
0: Right.
3: You're trying to get science to tell me about love. That's what I'm hearing, Dex.
0: Well, yeah. And you know what? Maybe if you listen, are you single?
3: Yeah.
0: Okay then. 833-685-9595.
1: Don't let him single shame you.
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0: What's the secret? 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
1: Well, this discussion kind of evolved. We were talking about opposites attract. Relationship experts say that opposites attract is really just a myth. They're saying that if you are polar opposites from your significant other, you're looking at about a 40% chance, increased chance of breaking up.
2: See, because, I don't really believe that, though.
1: Well, they say it's because those things that you find interesting when you first meet them, because

0: it's different. It's exciting.
1: Yeah.
0: They start grinding on your gears after a while.
1: I will say there are certain things that you do need to be aligned on.
0: Right. Well, and so one of those things, and that's how this conversation has evolved, is we wanted to know, are you polar opposites with someone who in politics?
1: Right.
0: So you're a liberal or Democrat, they're a Republican, MAGA or whatever. Give us a call, share your experience. And sure enough, this woman said, absolutely. And it's worked. Take a listen to this. So first off, the question I want to ask, you know, so you're a moderate Democrat. He is a conservative Republican. Trump won the election. What was that like in your house?
2: I was like scared to death. And he was pretty happy about it. Yeah.
0: And you guys are happy? Like, this works out. So you guys are still together and everything's good.
2: Yeah, we've been married 15 years.
0: When you want to talk about your side, do you guys ever debate things?
2: No, I don't go there.
1: You choose your battles wisely.
2: And the reason I don't go there is because this man is a wonderful man. He loves me, and he does pretty much everything he can to please me. Mm. I love my marriage, and I'm not going to step on some
0: landmine.
2: Nail.
0: Yeah.
2: And put a hole in my foot because everything else is perfect.
1: And Right. Then plus, at the end of the day, these politicians don't care about your marriage. So why would you blow it up for that?
2: I don't think they care about anybody but themselves.
1: Exactly.
2: In general. All of them. I think they all are rotten.
0: Well,
2: but that's just me, you know.
0: So as long as you guys are happy, 15 years, that's amazing.
1: Yeah, and it's easy to coexist.
0: And it can work.
2: Yeah, we'll be 16 in December. And I just think, you know, it's kind of like a minefield. Just don't walk into it.
0: Yeah. That's a good point. Yeah, absolutely.
1: It makes me think about like religion too, because that's a big one.
0: Oh, yeah.
1: At least
0: sure.
1: For me.
0: Sure.
1: I know. Like, I could never date anyone that's like an atheist.
0: Right. I know that, you know, there was that one guy you were talking to, and he was, the thing is there's levels of it too. I don't know. Maybe you could date someone that's of opposites if they're not like hardcore vocal about it. You know what I mean? The guy that you were talking to me about a while back.
1: Oh yeah.
0: And he was so vocal about it. And then he wanted to debate it with you. And then he wanted to be like, well, give me about 5 minutes so I can prove you wrong.
1: Yes. Yeah,
0: oh my gosh.
1: Out of here.
0: What are you doing,
1: man?
0: We're
1: not doing that.
0: Yeah, that's a little extreme. Feel free. Give us a call. 833-685-9595. I loved her call. Like, man, the fact that those two can be happy together and everything like that.
1: Yeah.
0: I mean, granted, she can never talk about politics in her side. But still, they're making it work. Right, yeah. Right.

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0: say.
1: Hey, Dex, Barbie T, B93.7. It is time to get into our $1,000 minute to win it.
2: Yeah, we have Sheldon on today. Sheldon, how you feeling about trivia?
3: I'm all right, Barbie. How are you?
2: Lovely.
1: I was a little nervous when I saw Sheldon on, and I'm like, oh, he's smart. Okay. What do you do for a living, Sheldon?
3: I'm a chef.
1: Okay, sounds good. What's your favorite thing to make in the kitchen?
3: Steaks. I love cooking steak.
2: Ooh, okay. I just learned how to make steak really well.
1: Okay.
2: That's a new thing for me. So.
1: Well, let's see how you do on trivia then. We got 60 seconds on your timer. Your timer's going to start as soon as Barbie finishes the first question. Let's go.
2: What is the capital of South Korea?
3: Pass.
2: Which artist released Anti-Hero?
3: Bruce Springsteen.
2: If you're driving on a highway at 65 miles per hour, about how long would it take to travel 130 miles?
3: 2 hours.
2: What Netflix series follows a young chess prodigy named Beth Harmon?
3: Kings.
2: What movie starred Glenn Powell as Hangman?
3: Pass.
2: How many quarts are in 1 gallon?
3: 4.
2: What does the N stand for on a car's gear selector?
3: Neutral.
2: What Apple TV Plus series follows employees whose work memories are separated from their personal memories?
3: Pass.
2: If your doctor's appointment is at 3:20 and you arrive 15 minutes early, what time did you get there?
3: 3:05.
2: What is the freezing point?
1: Time. All right. We picked, it was the celebrity stuff and like the pop culture was the stuff that

0: memories are separated from the personal memories.
1: Okay. There you go.
2: All right. Thank you.
1: Didn't get a perfect 10, but I would say try again, and hopefully we can have you back on to play, okay?
2: Awesome, guys. Thank you.

0: 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I've got it on all the time. 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
1: B93.7.

0: little bit about your history, like how long you guys been dating, all of that kind of stuff.
1: Yeah, so Caleb and I met on Tinder. We've been dating for about 4 months. I didn't really think that things on dating apps could work out. I've had friends where, you know, their relationships only last about 2-3 months and then they called it quits. But yeah, he was different. I guess I should have stayed with that thought about on dating apps.
0: 2 or 3 months, you made it four.
2: I was going to get ghosted, and then I got ghosted. So, yeah, I'm here because I invited him over. He came over and we were going to watch a movie. We had a really romantic night planned. He walked into my house and he quickly walked out, and I tried to text him, I tried to call him, and then I realized that I was blocked on everything, and I kind of just want some answers because I really like this guy. Like, he completely changed my mind about dating apps, so I'm confused.
0: You said he quickly walked out, or I mean, like, you guys had a good time and then he just walked out and never came back?
3: Was it like
2: he came into my house, we were gonna watch a movie, have some dinner or whatever, and then as soon as he walked in, he walked out. It was like one of those, you know, quickly, didn't even take his shoes off type thing.
3: Obviously it's something in the house.
0: Yeah, so you a messy girl?
2: No, I'm not.
0: A hoarder?
2: No.
3: Do you have pictures of, like, your friends on the wall? Maybe he hooked up with them in the past?
2: Oh, no, nothing like that. My house has, I have family pictures on my wall. I mean, it would be really weird if he hooked up with one of my family members, but I don't think that that's
0: Gosh, I hope
2: possible.
0: Not. Yeah, and you're not a hoarder.
2: No, God, no.
0: Okay. All right. Well, we're going to find out. Give us about, what, 2 songs? Going to give this guy a call, and hopefully we can get some answers for this girl. Again, hang out. It is our Ghosted. Just when

0: Dex, Barbie T, it's B93.7. So Aubrey reached out to us. She's been dating this guy for 4 months. Said that it was a great relationship. She really wants to get back together with this guy.
1: She really wants to get back together, but I don't think he's going to want to get back together with her because, I mean, the last time they were together, they were supposed to watch a movie at her place. He comes up, and as soon as she opens the door, he walks right back out and says, I'm out, and blocks her.
0: Interesting, right? We asked her, like, she's not a hoarder. She's not dirty or anything along that lines. We called Caleb. He said, I can talk about this, and I appreciate that, Caleb. Why did you ghost this girl? Like, she misses you. I should tell you that. What happened?
2: When we started dating, right, she had this dog, Mimi, and she was cool. She was getting a little old.
0: Okay.
2: I even watched her one time. She was a lot of fun. So that night, I came over to her house. There was just, like, a brand new puppy that was running around, and there was, like, pee pads everywhere, all that kind of thing. So at first, I thought, oh, you got another dog. You know, that's pretty cool.
0: Right.
2: But then she just broke the news that, oh, no, actually, Mimi's at an animal shelter, and I just got this new dog. And I was like, what? Why? She's like, oh, I just wanted a puppy. And
0: wait,
2: I mean,
0: so the dog got too old and what? She gave the dog to the animal shelter so she could trade it in like it's a used car?
2: Yeah.
1: No way.
2: And her dog, Mimi, her old dog, they're probably going to like put her down.
0: I don't want to hear that. No. Okay, so Aubrey's been listening. Please tell me this isn't true.
1: Aubrey,
0: you wanted a puppy?
3: Well, first off, hi, Caleb. Hello.
0: I don't need pleasantries. Explain yourself.
3: I think that you all are being a little judgmental here. No. Yes, my dog was getting old, and I decided to give her away to an animal shelter. And yes, I did get a new dog, but I only did that because I think every dog deserves a new, fresh start. And so, yeah, Mimi went to an animal shelter, and somebody out there will love her harder than I ever could. But I don't think that I did anything wrong.
1: I really don't. At least you didn't, like, leave her out on the streets.
0: I will say.
2: I think the fact that you don't think that you did anything wrong is the problem. You're treating an animal like it's, you know, like something you could just buy from the store and return it if you don't like it, you know?
3: Okay. So wait, let me ask you this. If you had an old dog, an old cat, an old animal, right? And you knew that probably it was going to die within a few months or whatever. Would you not want to give it up to somebody else who maybe could revive them? Why would you want that burden on you?
0: Revive him? What are you talking about?
2: What are you talking about?
3: I'm talking about that dog can have a new life.
2: You're giving up on your pet. You just want to dump it on somebody else to deal with it before it dies. If your grandma or something, grandpa's about to die, would you just be like, oh, hey, you want to look after my grandpa for the next 3 months before he dies?
0: Right. Let's go ahead and send grandma to the hospice care so I can get a new one. What are we doing here?
1: Oh, my gosh.
2: Yeah, exactly.
3: No, but I would because I don't want them to be suffering. You know what I'm saying? Like, I'm going to give them to somebody who can take care of them, who's willing to take care of them.
0: Oh, so you're just going to put her in a home.
2: Why can't you take care of them?
3: Honestly, and I know this is going to sound very harsh to hear, but it's just the truth. I don't want the burden.
2: Wow.
0: So your dog that has stayed by you from puppyhood, I guess, is old now, needs you more than ever, and you just dump the dog off at the shelter so you can get a new one, trading it in like a used car. That's what you're telling me,
3: yes.
0: And you don't want the burden of what?
3: I don't want the burden of dealing with the dog's medical bills or vet bills or dealing with the dog's death, and then I have to worry about cremation. I don't want any of that.
1: You know, that's the circle of life, and that's going to happen with your new dog.
3: I eventually will have to come to terms with it. Just at the moment, I don't want to. So, and it's not like Caleb ever helped with the bills or the toys or whatever. It was all me. So it's my decision.
2: I mean, of course not. I've only known you for 4 months.
3: Yeah, and if those 4 months, you should have helped if it meant that much to you.
0: He didn't know you were going to trade it in like a used car.
2: Yeah,
3: but she was older 4 months ago as she is now. If it meant that much, he should have been there with me saying, hey, you know, your dog's getting older. Maybe we should take her to the vet. Maybe we should do this with her instead of judging me that I decided to give her a new one.
2: It's not my responsibility. It's your pet. You know, I don't want to overstep.
3: You're my boyfriend. It should be. It's not like I left her in the wilderness. I took her to an animal shelter.
2: You gave up on her, okay?
0: That's exactly
3: what you did. Are you giving up on me? Are you giving up on me? Because I want you. I want you, though.
0: He needs to trade you in for a newer model. You're probably old and busted.
3: Wow. No, no.
1: Oh, my gosh.
3: I don't know.
2: You didn't just pass the whole dog thing. Like, I think it just kind of shows who you are as a person.
0: Yes.
2: And it just makes me wonder, like, what's going to happen to me? You know, are you going to, like, trade me into someone new when I'm, like, 60?
0: No, right now, until you get until he gets old, and next thing you know, like, those wrinkles.
2: Yeah.
3: I would never do that to him. I wouldn't.
0: Yeah. All right. Well, you know what?
2: Dog, though.
0: Listen, Caleb, I 100% agree with you. Don't feel guilty, whatever. I don't even want you to go back out with this girl. Aubrey, I am sick.
1: You mad at Aubrey?
0: I'm very angry at Aubrey.
1: Oh, like, man.
0: How could you do this?
1: At least you didn't do the worst. The absolute worst would have been just putting it outside and letting it roam and, like, throwing it away like
0: that. No.
1: That would have been

0: worse, I think.
1: That's like, I get it.
2: Morally, it's not right, but at least she took it to a shelter that could find it and help.
1: That's like saying I assaulted someone with a coffee cup instead of a knife. Like, what are you doing? No. She is a horrible person. Am I the only one that thinks this way? What are your thoughts? Feel free to check in
2: it's
1: this
2: not
1: morning.
2: Right. But
1: there is no but. There is no but. It's not right. Period.
2: But, I mean, we've seen worse situations. Remember the person that, like, when the hurricanes were going on, they left the dog stranded on the side of the road and tied it
1: yes,
2: to the... that's horrible. They could have took that dog to a shelter. That's all I'm saying.
1: We're talking shades of gray here. No, there is no. There's black and white. That is wrong. You just trying to... You just... Oh, man, the dog's getting old. I want something pretty that'll fit in my purse. Shut up. 833-685-9595. You can tell I'm a dog person. Like, yeah. This is really getting my core.
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0: If you're headed to the store looking for summer clothes and swim goggles, you'll have to wait. 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

0: Hey, hope the day's going good. It's Dex, Barbie T, only on B93.7. Coming up just a couple of minutes away, we're getting into the big three. Barbie, what are you working on?
1: Well, one celebrity said he was once sober, but now he's back drinking again, but in a tasteful way. So do we still celebrate that?
0: No, you don't celebrate that.
2: Yeah, like, what? Well, yeah, why do you say like it's a good thing?
1: I mean, like, he's like, I can control it now.
0: Oh, that's No.
2: Yeah, we've heard this one.
0: All right, go to a meeting, dude.
2: Like, heard this one, Britney
1: he's
2: Spears.
1: He's like only one glass of wine here or there.
0: No, you can't do that. You can't do that. Where are we? All right, we'll go ahead and find out who's doing this coming up next.

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2: I'm one step closer to becoming billionaire Barbie T because the Powerball jackpot, nobody won it last night. It's now up to $975 million.
0: Huge.
2: Of course, the cash value is going to be $422 million by now. So Brad Pitt, you know, he went sober back in 2020 and he thanked Bradley Cooper for helping him get sober. But now in 2026, he's drinking again. He did an Esquire interview and said he was sober for 7 years. He got back, then he got off the wagon and he's like, you know, I can do it, but not in big quantities.
0: Man, see, they say that, and this is like, I don't have a problem. I could stop anytime. Like, no, this is not, that's not a good thing.
2: I think he said that he had a lot of pain and was going through, you know, the family stuff, and that's when he felt most suicidal and hurt.
0: Jack?
3: Listen, as a member of Alcoholics Unanimous, we welcome him with open arms.
0: No, I'm right.
3: Welcome back.
2: Shut up. Oh, my gosh. So Drake, this guy, he participated in a 20 versus 1 show dating show segment on live stream on Kick. And it was basically to celebrate the 9th anniversary of Stake. And he has partnered with this online casino for a while. And he did it also with the Nelk Boys. They help host

0: post this, but basically 20 women were brought in to try to win him over. It's pretty ratchet, but this one woman won. Her name is Pinkachu. She goes by Pink. She's like a goth style streamer, content creator.
1: Which is so random. I mean, they had a bunch of random women in there. I mean, like they had a little person, then they had a married woman. She said that Drake was her hall pass, and so her husband was cool with it. But then the goth girl wins.
0: Yeah, she won. And I mean, just look her up, Pinkachu. And yeah, you will see why. Shawty's caked up. Anyways, so she actually requested him to do something for her, and he did it.
2: Would you bark for me?
0: Bark like you want it, baby.
1: And he did say, he was just like, I'd do anything you say. Anything you say, I'd do it. She's like, well, we have to test this out. Will you bark for me? And he does, like, just arf, arf, arf.
0: He didn't bark hard enough for me, though. Like, that was like a little wimpy dog.
1: And I, you know what? She was just laughing so much, but I could see her being like, that wasn't loud enough. I need you to bark louder.
0: Jack, how was he supposed to bark?
3: Arf!
0: Yeah, see? That's bark like you want it, baby. Arf. Yeah. And then the crazy thing everybody else is talking about is he is going to buy this woman's mom a house.
1: How crazy is that?
3: I mean, shoot, you can bark however you want to.
0: Yeah.
1: But the thing is, afterwards, you know, he's making out with some other girl from the show, too. I don't know who that was, but like, you know.
0: Drake plays the good guy role so well.
1: Yeah.
0: It's like he does all these charitable things. You know, he's Drake. You know, he talks about being in love. No, he just wants a good time. That's all.
1: Barbie, are you a fan of Drake?
0: Well, yeah, I like his music, but when it comes to Drake versus Kendrick, you know I'm on Kendrick.
3: Jack. I was about to say, like, didn't Drake just, you know, he plays the good guy role? I thought he was just playing not him. The good guy role at all.
1: Yeah.
0: I mean, that's why people don't like him, because they know he's really not that good guy.
1: Okay,
0: you
1: interesting.
0: Know?
1: Okay.

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3: A severe thunderstorm warning has been issued for parts of Greenville, Transylvania, and Henderson counties until 6:15 p.m. this evening. This array of storms will bring with it the threat for both large hail and straight-line damaging winds. Quarter-size hail and winds up to 60 miles an hour are likely as it moves south at around 10 miles an hour. For your safety, stay inside and away from windows until the storm passes. Large hail and strong winds can easily shatter glass, causing injury. If you're caught outside, take shelter in a sturdy building or a hardtop car. Take shelter now. Again, a severe thunderstorm warning continues for parts of Greenville, Transylvania, and Henderson counties until 6:15 p.m. this evening. Bear in mind, this batch of storms has potential for quarter-size hail, and winds up to 60 miles an hour are likely. I'm meteorologist Derek Height on B93.7.
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0: Hey, it's Dex, Barbie T. It's B93.7. All right, Greenville, Spartanburg, and one restaurant in Anderson. You have an assignment. It's 11 days, and it kicks off on Thursday. What is it?
1: It is the restaurant week, but it's all of South Carolina, though.
0: Yeah, well, I know, but there's one restaurant in Anderson that's part
1: that's
0: of this.
1: Participating?
0: Yeah,
1: really?
0: I mean, I looked at the list. Yeah, one.
1: Oh, wow.
0: Yeah, but like when it comes to Spartanburg and Greenville, there's a bunch. So if you're looking for some great food, make sure you go on over to the website. They'll have special menus to make expensive restaurants a little bit more approachable, they said.

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I find this kind of interesting. Relationship experts call out micro-cheating and how small behaviors can raise the risk level of a full affair. What do you think these micro-cheating things are? We're going to put

0: them to the test. See if it's micro cheating or actually cheating. Okay.
1: If it's micro, it's still cheating because, I mean, the guys, never mind.
0: Okay. Wow. We'll see. I feel like Barbie's going to say cheating to all of these then. We'll get into it next.

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A severe thunderstorm warning continues for portions of Greenville, Transylvania, and Henderson counties until 6:15 p.m. this evening. This batch of storms has a potential for both large hail and strong straight-line winds. Quarter-size hail and winds up to 60 miles an hour are likely as it moves south at 10 miles an hour. Once again, a severe thunderstorm warning continues for sections of Greenville, Transylvania, and Henderson counties until 6:15 p.m. this evening. Remember, this line of storms has the potential for quarter-size hail, and winds up to 60 miles an hour are likely. I'm meteorologist Derek Height on B93.7.

0: Barbie T only on B93.7. Relationship experts say micro-cheating includes small behaviors that don't rise to the level of a full affair or cheating, but can still chip away at trust. Do you think it's a micro-cheating or actual cheating situation? We're going to give you the different examples.
1: Okay.
0: You've got to figure out if it's cheating or micro-cheating.
1: I'm just here to say, if you can't tell your partner about it, it's cheating. But go ahead.
0: Wow. All right. Well, let's go ahead and do the first one. Keeping a dating app or profile active just to look.
2: Brother.
1: Yeah, that's cheating. What are you talking about?
2: Yeah, that's just cheating,
1: just
2: period.
1: To look.
2: That's
1: just
2: mega cheating.
1: That's like playing just the tip.
0: You're not. Yeah, that's a little bit different because you're physically doing something.
1: I know. That is just the tip to enter someone else's inbox.
0: Right. Okay. Next one. Flirting with someone online or in person.
1: That is still cheating.
2: Well, you know, some people see flirting as just being friendly. You know, people could be misinterpreting
1: things. You know, some people have a flirtatious personality, but you can draw lines.
0: Yeah. Okay.
2: Boundaries.
0: Hiding. Well, you already said this was cheating. Hiding or deleting text messages. Micro cheating or cheating?
1: That's cheating.
0: Okay. Yeah. Sending heart or flame emojis to an ex.
1: Oh, yeah. Cheating.
0: To anyone.
2: I mean,
1: cheating.
2: You got to be a baby if you send it to anyone.
1: It depends on what your hard eyes, because it could be a hard eyes on a baby or a puppy.
0: Okay.
2: It's a freaking emoji, dude. Like,
1: but either way, those emojis slide into dim.
2: I don't know if it's micro cheating. I don't think it's a big deal.
0: Okay. So you don't even think it's micro cheating?
2: I don't know.
0: It's just normal.
2: Yeah.
0: Okay. Not telling someone you're already in a committed relationship when you start talking to them.
1: Oh, yeah. That's cheating. I should be on the first tip of your tongue. My woman is...
0: So you would say that to anyone that you just talked to, like even at these networking events?
1: Yeah. Make it obvious. Let him know you are taken.
2: I don't know. I feel like people might give you like more clout if you're single in a way.
1: Nah.
2: I mean, that's what I'd say. I don't know.
0: All right. And then finally, late night texting with someone you know your partner wouldn't be comfortable with.
1: That is cheating. That is cheating all day. And trust me, if I see it, I'm going to look that number up and find out who it is.
0: Ooh-wee. All right. There you go. Be careful. Some people call it micro cheating. Others say
1: it's cheating and you can get the hell on.
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0: straight line winds are possible with this storm. Hail the size of quarters and winds up to 60 miles an hour are likely as it moves southeast at around 20 miles an hour. Once again, a severe thunderstorm warning continues until 6:45 p.m. this evening for Rutherford, Cherokee, Spartanburg, and Cleveland counties. Remember, this storm has the potential for quarter size hail and winds up to 60 miles an hour are likely. I'm meteorologist Derek Height on B93.7.
1: Dex and Barbie T right here at B93.7. Coming up next, just under 10 minutes away, we get into real or fake news headlines. Headlines we always like to run by Barbie T. She's got to figure out if it's real or completely made up. First one, we always give it to you early. Mm-hmm. You ready?
2: Let's do it.
1: So there is an amazing hacker, coder, who hacked into a company's AI system. This is why you don't put the money in the AI system.
2: Yep, they're trying to set you up.
1: Gave everybody a 1,000% raise.
2: You know, I'm good with that kind of hacking.
1: Yeah, it's not gonna, they're not going to get it. I guarantee you. Like maybe one paycheck, and then they're going to ask everybody to send the money back. If it's real.
2: Where did this happen?
1: Portland.
2: Oh, okay. Yeah, real news.
1: Why Portland?
2: I don't know. It just feels techie and scammy.
1: Yeah, okay. It's techie and scammy? I apologize if you moved here from Portland.
2: No, they moved for a reason.
1: Yeah, that's right. Well, sorry. How about this? Barbie's going to lock her answer in, lock yours. We'll give you the answer to that, the rest of the headlines coming up next.

0: Hey, Dex, Barbie T, B93.7. It's time for that real or fake news headlines. Play along in the car. Best 2 out of 3. Can you figure out what's real or what is completely made up? First one, this hacking coder ended up hacking into a company's AI systems out of Portland, Oregon, to give everyone there, it's like a Robin Hood of hackers, gave everybody 1,000% raise.
1: I could see that happening.
0: You're going to say real news?
1: Yeah.
0: Lock your answer in.
1: Ooh. Oh, dang. Okay.
0: Would have been nice,
1: though. Still could see it happening.
0: Right. Japan.

0: Berlin has decided, you know what? We're going to go ahead and have two capital cities. Kind of like Washington, D.C. over here. And then we'll have like San Francisco over there.
1: Mm.
0: But they're both capitals of the same country. So Tokyo would be the main one. And then they'll have a backup.
1: Fake news.
0: Gonna say fake news.
1: How is this real?
0: It is real. Yeah. So Japanese government, which is kind of interesting because in World War II, a lot of people don't know this. You're going to go throw in some history. The capital of Japan was actually going to be one of the targets for one of the nukes. But there was some kind of bad weather there. And they decided, OK, let's go to the backup plan. And it was, I think, Nagasaki. And that's when they dropped the bomb over there. Well, so now Japan has officially said, hey, we're on the hunt for a second capital. It's a backup city that could keep the government running in case of a major disaster Tokyo.
1: Yo, are we planning on doing something like this? Like, let's calm it down.
0: Well, I don't think it's about just war, but like, you know, they've had some massive earthquakes over there. And so they're thinking, you know what? What if Tokyo becomes to the point where we can't run the government out of there? Well, what are we going to do?
1: Okay, so we're going to get...
0: They're going to have a backup.
1: 2.0.
0: Yeah, 2.0. Could be Kyoto, could be a different city.
1: What city would you recommend?
0: Just because I'm Japanese and my mom lives
1: over
0: there.
1: You go there, bro.
0: Yeah, okay.
1: I've never been there, okay?
0: I think that it would
1: be... You got family history in their government.
0: You know, if anything, I would say Osaka, because Osaka is such a cool town to live in. And like just that, if I were in the city, I would be like, yo, let's go there.
1: Okay.
0: There you go. Thanks. Next story. MTA is auctioning off 1,000-pound Metro card machines. They said, hey, man, we don't need these. Do you want something like this in your home? How about this? You can get it for like $1,500 per machine. This is from the New York.
1: You know what? Real news. Some New Yorker wants it.
0: Yeah?
1: There's going to be New Yorkers that want that.
0: If you said real news, that is correct. New York City Transit Agency is auctioning off 60 MetroCard vending machines as the subways go fully on tap to pay.
1: Yeah, I did that.
0: Yeah.
1: Yeah, when I was up there, it was just tap. Let me tell you the scam.
0: What?
1: So you know how it's cheap to get on the subway. And I didn't realize this, but I did my tap and it pulled my Apple Pay. And I had like $2. It wasn't enough, but it still took it and it ran through.
0: Oh,
1: and then denied later. Yeah.
0: Well, and a lot of people, they'll just run around those things.
1: Yeah.
0: They've tried to, you know, keep people from... I thought they were going to make that thing free, by the way.
1: I know what happened.
0: Whatever, like free buses at least? Is that happening?
1: I'm not getting on a bus. I don't know anything about that. But the train's definitely not free.
0: You too good for a bus?
1: Yeah. That's a bit extreme. I don't want to be on a train. So
0: the subway's barely beneath you.
1: Yeah.
0: But like,
1: yeah, it's
0: buses
1: I had
0: definitely
1: to.
0: Got it. Okay. All right.
1: And I don't live there.
2: From the News Talk 98.9 WORD Weather Center, here's a breaking weather alert on B93.7. A new severe thunderstorm warning has been issued for parts of Greenville and Pickens counties until 6:45 p.m. this evening. The storm has the potential for both large hail and strong straight-line winds. Hail the size of quarters and winds up to 60 miles an hour are likely as it pushes southeast at 10 miles an hour. For your safety, stay inside and away from windows until the storm passes. Large hail and strong winds can easily shatter glass, causing injury. If you're caught outside, take shelter in a sturdy building or a hardtop car. Take shelter now. I'm meteorologist Derek Height on B93.7.
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0: Well, if you know someone who has any kind of hearing issues, Hearing Again America just opened up in Greenville's Verde Village area.
1: Oh, that's nice. That's a nice area.
0: Yeah, they just had their ribbon cutting. I thought that was kind of cool. So shout out to them. Listen, man, we want everybody to be able to hear so you can listen to the show. That's why I'm talking.
1: Duh.
0: Yeah. I mean, like, wherever you're at, chances are if you're having problems, you're not listening to us. But if you know somebody, hit them up.
1: Yeah.

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1: From the News Talk 98.9 WORD Weather Center, here's a breaking weather alert on B93.7. A new severe thunderstorm warning has been issued until 7:45 p.m. this evening for Spartanburg, Pickens, and Greenville counties. This storm has the potential for both large hail and strong straight-line winds. Quarter-size hail and winds up to 60 miles an hour are likely as it pushes south at around 30 miles an hour. I'm meteorologist Derek Height on B93.7.
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From the News Talk 98.9 WORD Weather Center, here's a breaking weather alert on B93.7. A new severe thunderstorm warning has been issued until 7 p.m. this evening for Henderson, Transylvania, Greenville, and Pickens counties. This storm has the potential for both large hail and strong straight-line winds. Quarter-size hail and winds up to 60 miles an hour are likely as it pushes southeast at around 20 miles an hour. I'm meteorologist Derek Height on B93.7.

0: From the News Talk 98.9 WORD Weather Center, here's a breaking weather alert on B93.7. A new severe thunderstorm warning has been issued until 7 p.m. this evening for Oconee, Hart, and Anderson counties. Both large hail and straight line winds are possible with this storm. Penny size hail and winds up to 60 miles an hour are likely as it moves southeast at around 15 miles an hour. I'm meteorologist Derek Height on B93.7.
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Well, hanging out with your B93.7 family. Seems to be there's some severe thunderstorms that's going to be taking place tonight. Please be safe if you're traveling out there on the roads. I appreciate you for vibing with me. Don't forget I am the QL Show, all social media outlets. Here's Shaboozy.

0: from the News Talk 98.9 WORD Weather Center. Here's a breaking weather alert on B93.7. A new severe thunderstorm warning has been issued until 8:15 p.m. tonight for Spartanburg County. As of 7:30 p.m., the strongest part of the storm was near Mascot, pushing southeast at 15 miles an hour. Both large hail and straight-line winds are possible with this storm. Hail the size of quarters and winds up to 60 miles an hour are likely. For your safety, stay inside and away from windows until the storm passes. Large hail and strong winds can easily shatter glass, causing injury. If you're caught outside, take shelter in a sturdy building or a hardtop car. Take shelter now. Again, a severe thunderstorm warning continues until 8:15 p.m. tonight for Spartanburg County. Remember, this storm has the potential for hail the size of quarters and wind gusts to 60 miles an hour. Strong storms continue to affect other portions of our listening area. A severe thunderstorm warning continues for portions of Spartanburg and Greenville counties until 7:45 p.m. I'm meteorologist Derek Height on B93.7.
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0: from the News Talk 98.9 WORD Weather Center. Here's a breaking weather alert on B93.7. A severe thunderstorm warning continues until 7:45 p.m. this evening for Spartanburg and Greenville counties. This storm has the potential for both large hail and strong straight-line winds. Penny-sized hail and winds up to 60 miles an hour are likely as it moves south at 30 miles an hour. I'm meteorologist Derek Height on B93.7.
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Appreciate you for vibing with me. Family, ex-Spartanburg County Sheriff Chuck Wright, he has officially self-surrendered, and he is in Jessup, Georgia, serving his 41-month sentence. Now, here's the thing. We're not really clear on what designated area he is in inside of the jail, but as more details come, you know, I'm going to keep you posted right here on your favorite station. It's B93.

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12: From the News Talk 98.9 WORD Weather Center, here's a breaking weather alert on B93.7. A new severe thunderstorm warning has been issued for sections of Spartanburg, Abbeville, Lawrence, and Greenville counties until 8:45 p.m. tonight. The storm has the potential for both large hail and strong straight-line winds. Hail the size of quarters and winds up to 60 miles an hour are likely as it moves southeast at 20 miles an hour. Once again, a severe thunderstorm warning continues for areas of Spartanburg, Abbeville, Lawrence, and Greenville counties until 8:45 p.m. tonight. Remember, this storm has the potential for quarter-size hail and wind gusts to 60 miles an hour. The severe weather threat also continues elsewhere across our listening area. A severe thunderstorm warning continues until 8:15 p.m. for Spartanburg County. I'm meteorologist Derek Height on B93.7.

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All right? 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